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6: 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Our number, 877-381-3811, 1-877-381-3811. Wait, what happened? Okay. All good. All good. Give me a second. You know, I get tired of telling people, and so I shouldn't, when something's not working. The printer's not working. So I'm bouncing between stuff. To get our man Josh in here to help me out. It's supposed to be working. But I seem to get a lemon all the time. You know, printers are so inexpensive now, aren't they, Mr. Producer? You can get it. What's that? They work when they want to. It's the weirdest damn thing. But, you know, you can get a printer for $59.95 or stuff like that. I try to get a decent printer, not the best because I really don't need it. But maybe I do. Maybe that's something I need to do. I don't know. Because it happens, you know, way too often as far as I'm concerned. Brandon Gill is a representative from Texas. He's a young guy. He's like 32 in his first term, maybe his second, but hasn't been there very long. And you can tell by his motivation, by the way, he really is a hard charger and a good guy. No, I don't know him, but he's at a hearing on confronting birth

0: World's richest man, Elon Musk, once again opening his wallet to spend unfathomable amounts of money, not, by the way, to give to charity, not to save people's lives across the global south, no, to elect Republicans this cycle. At least $100 million, people are saying. There's some money from the left, too. Well, mostly just George and Alex Soros, who do give a lot of money in these sorts of things. But they are being drowned out by right-wing billionaires.
1: Yeah, drowned out. Yeah, they're accustomed to having left-wing, radical, extremist, anti-American billionaires funneling money to Democrats who can corrupt everything. How dare Elon Musk, an immigrant from Africa, who's pro-American and pro-capitalist, how dare he get involved? That's Chris Hayes at MS-13. MS-13DNC. Very bitter, very angry, very confused, low IQ, Chris Hayes. He is, as you know, he's Rachel Maddow. He's the Rachel Maddow, but with a very small penis. He is not quite exactly like Rachel Maddow, but he's got a lot in common with Rachel Maddow. Doesn't make her paycheck, but who does, really? I don't think there's anybody in the NFL or Major League Baseball that makes as much as Rachel Maddow for one day a week. Wow. Amazing. Well, very happy Tuesday to you, and welcome back once again. We are at 888-630-9625. Chris Hayes on MS-13DNC, very angry that Elon Musk would give money to political causes and politicians. Very bitter, angry, psychotic Chris Hayes. But it's fine when you got left-wing radical George Soros who gets pro-crime prosecutors elected so there's more crime and more murder and more mayhem and just craziness. Crazy, crazy. Oh, I've got an update for you, a story I told you about last week. There was a woman stabbed to death in Virginia, close to the CIA in McLean, Virginia, in a park. And at 41-year-old woman, 42-year-old woman, with a 3-year-old child.

poking around yesterday. Got a friend, he's now retired, but a Washington, D.C. homicide detective, a great friend of mine. And interesting stuff, because yesterday and he cracked some pretty amazing murders when he was you're working as a homicide detective in Washington, D.C. That's full-time work, you know, that's a full-time job, it is. Yesterday I was poking around, and I was reminded, who remembers, it was quite a while ago now in Washington, D.C., there was a young woman who was murdered, and her name was Chandra Levy. Chandra Levy was an intern on Capitol Hill working for a Democrat congressman from California, named Gary Condit, and then Chandra Levy, a young woman, a perfectly nice and lovely young woman, who was incidentally carrying on an affair with the Democrat congressman from California. He was married to his wife, and she was a young woman who came to Washington, and these things have been known to happen. But it turns out that Chandra Levy was, she disappeared, and the news media tried to blame Democrat Congressman Gary Condit from California, and he was the villain of the story, and it turned out he was carrying on this extramarital affair, as they're known. But it got complicated because they never found Chandra Levy for about a year until some guy in Rock Creek Park, very large urban park in Washington, D.C., discovered the remains of a body in Rock Creek Park, not far from this radio station, not far from my home, Rock Creek Park. And they found the body there. And it was a long time ago. She disappeared in 2001. And I was looking at this, yet a friend of mine cracked the murder case over time. And I was looking at this yesterday, and thinking, well, gosh, whatever happened to that? What happened to that guy and all this stuff? And it turns out that the guy that murdered Chandra Levy, and the media tried to blame the Democrat congressman Gary Condit from California, the guy that murdered her, named Guandique, is named Guandique. They call him Guandique. And I had to go back and look at this guy because I didn't remember all the details. And it turns out that that the guy that was convicted of murdering her was, surprise, surprise, an illegal alien and a gang member with MS-13 back in 2001. And I had to go look at this to say, no, wait a minute, is that actually all right? Because that's pretty crazy. And it turns out, yeah, Guandique was an illegal alien from El Salvador. He is a member of MS-13, and he's the guy all the way back in 2001. And the Democrats said, well, we like that. How do we get more of that? Let's open the border. Let's wave in MS-13. Let's make sure that every gang south of the border comes into the United States. Honestly, I had to go back and look. I said, whatever happened to that? And my friend Jim is the guy that cracked the case and got Guandique, who was in and out of prison already, and the Democrats kept releasing him from prison because, you know, he's just amazing. These people, man, oh man, you know that the guy that assassinated Charlie Kirk. I guess we're going to decide today whether he's going to face trial or not. If he's not going to face trial, we should have a revolution in the United States of America, because they got this guy, Tyler Robinson, who assassinated Charlie Kirk, right? And it turns out did you know he's an LGBTQer? He's not an L though, because he's M, but, you know, he's male, but, so he can't be L, but he's G. He might be B. I don't think he's T, but he's on his way to prison, so he might become T. Tyler Robinson. And Tyler Robinson is a gay man that assassinated Charlie Kirk, and he was bragging about it to his boyfriend, whose name is Lance Twiggs. Lance Twiggs. Sounds like a fake gay name from a novel or something like that, Lance Twiggs. But he's the boyfriend of Tyler Robinson, so gay as the day is long. And, you know, at the summer solstice, that's pretty good. Pretty amazing stuff. We're also waiting for the ongoing trial of Lindsay Clancy, another Democrat, a woman who, murdered her three children. And she figured, hey, they're mine. You know, what the heck? I could murder them if they were a little younger. Why can't I murder them now? And the Democrats are torn. I think that, what we're going to find is that nine women on the jury, at least one of them
is

0: going to be enough of a fan of Lindsey Clancy that there's going to be, I'm predicting a hung jury. Talking to my best girl about it this morning, I'm predicting a hung jury because I think at least one of the women will, you know, more than 50% of white liberal women have been diagnosed with a mental illness of some kind. I think it's 56%. Got a bunch of them on the jury, none of them on the jury, and it's Massachusetts. So I think we're going to get some pretty crazy stuff. Also yesterday, speaking of transgender criminals, just as we were wrapping up the big radio broadcast yesterday, we learned from NBC in Philadelphia that a man dressed like a female is being sought in a Rehoboth Beach bank robbery. They had a bank robbery, and it's a tranny inn, and this is kind of Joe Biden territory here. Man dressed like a female sought in Rehoboth Beach bank robbery, police say. The man dressed like a female while wearing tight clothing and a wig. Now, how could you tell? Is sought after police say a bank in Rehoboth Beach was robbed on Saturday by the tranny. They got a lot of tranny crazy criminals out there, that's for sure. Delaware State Police say a man, quote, dressed like a female, end quote. That's a woman. That's a lady. Don't be, what's the word, transphobic, and there are other words for it, too, that they make up. They make up all these words. Delaware State officials say a man dressed like a female in tight clothing and a wig robbed a WSFS bank branch in Rehoboth Beach on Saturday. I don't know what WSFS is, but that's not my bank. According to police, the incident happened around 9:50 a.m., early to rise, you know, and on Saturday morning, when the man described by police as being thin in his 20s, he's going to be happy to hear, oh, they said I was thin, in his 20s and dressed like female while wearing tight clothing and a wig, entered the WSFS bank branch along the 19,000 block of Coastal Highway in Rehoboth Beach, Delaware. At the time, officials said the man passed an employee a note demanding cash. Hi, I'm Susie. I just made that part up. Once the employee complied, the employee got a note and complied. The note said, hey, I'm robbing you. Officials said the suspected bank robber, you're not really suspected anymore, fled the scene on foot with an undisclosed amount of cash. See, that's how you know that it's not alleged anymore. Police did not immediately share surveillance footage of the incident. Also, no weapon was ever shown, and no one was injured during the crime. So probably going to get off from a Democrat jury there. Now officials said an investigation is underway. Police are asking for help from the public to track down the culprit. You got to show the video of the person for the public to help, you know. Just remarkable stuff. Delaware State Police are asking anyone who may have information on this incident, release the video, release the hounds. I think the hounds could still track down this person, too. Dogs are great, aren't they? So information may also be provided. You can go to the Facebook page and provide all the information you want. But we got another tranny that, you know, the cross-dressers tend to be a criminal. It's more and more kind of amazing stuff. We got our Secretary of the Department of Treasury, Scott Bessent, out there talking about Canada, which is, what was I talking to a friend who's getting married next week, and she and her new husband will be going, just spending a little bit of time in Canada during their honeymoon. And I did make jokes about Canada, I think, when we started talking about this. But the marriage going to Canada, I'm like, Canada? What are you going to Canada for? That's a honeymoon in Montreal. I say, you know, Canada, and then I made jokes about Canada. I said, well, no, Montreal is great, and Canada's fun and everything. I said, Canada's not bad. I said, if America had a father that slept around, you know, like Bill Clinton and every Democrat, if America had a father that slept around, Canada would be our bastard child, right? Am I right? Canada would be our bastard child, because I like Canada. I think Canada's great, of course. They got a dumb socialist who's the prime minister now, and he's not very bright. But all their medical professionals, their doctors and nurses, are fleeing Canada to come to the United States so they can be paid for the work that they do. You know, it's kind of an old-fashioned approach, but But we've got that going. Listen, we've got a lot of, we've got a new, I just went off on that thing or two there because they're sort of fun, aren't they? They're crazy things. The Supreme Court yesterday really angered Democrats. And AOC is as dumb as a rock. Why, if she didn't have a boop, then, you know, people wouldn't boop because she's not one of the great minds of our time. That's for sure. But she's out there. She loves talking to the cameras, and the cameras love talking to her. They love it. It's all about sex in the end with the Democrats. Everything is. But the Supreme Court clears the way for White House ballroom construction to continue. The Democrats just want to blow it. Who did we play, Michael, the other day? Said it's a Democrat, elected Democrat, who wants to blow up the ballroom and take a piece of it as a paperweight, which... The Soros prosecutor in Philadelphia, Larry Krasner. He's a terrorist, left-wing jihadi terrorist, murderers there. They all love death. They're the bad guys. And, boy, are they the bad guys. Just extraordinary, these people. Want to blow it up. But now the Supreme Court has said, you can go ahead because the whoever it was, that's another government agency pushing, oh, we have to stop this because we get to say who can build things. And the Supreme Court said, you don't even have the standing to challenge this. So, get out the way. AOC, came out, and I think when she called for Fort Sumter to be bombed, didn't she? And she wants to bring back slavery now because she's a kind of an old school Democrat these days. Just extraordinary. These people. Yeah, but the Supreme Court clearing the way for the ballroom to proceed. Democrats are anti-progress. They're Luddites. They're the Taliban. They tear everything down. When we were leaving here on Friday, the Democrats were busy tearing down statues in Richmond, Virginia on pedestals. They're of Confederate leaders. And the reason the Democrats are doing that is because they're all Democrats. These racists, Confederate, Klan, terrorist, racist, all Democrats. And the Democrats are cleansing their own record. They're scrubbing their record so that no one can say, oh, yeah, this is who the Democrats are, and this is who they've always been. But the Democrats, they're the Taliban, and they're tearing down the statues of their own history. Speaking of terrorists, Abdulrahman Mohammed al-Sayed, man, oh, man. The socialist terror boy, we've got him. CBS News under fire for a headline talking about al-Sayed, and they're being accused of being racists. The CBS headline is racist. How could a CBS headline be racist? Well, I'll explain coming up. We've even got communists like these people are just unbelievable. Van Jones coming out and saying, "Hey, al-Sayed's too crazy for me, and I'm a communist." You know, I've got that coming up for you, too. Hating the Jews. We got a little Obama, very little Obama news, because he's vanished. Hey, how's that Obamacare doing? Didn't that make everything better? New York, they've got madness. Crazy woman stabbing and killing in Times Square. Police gunning her down. Democrats are on the side of the criminal. We got illegal aliens all over the place committing crimes. And we are at 888-630-9625.
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0: Dun, dun, dun. You see this father that ran out on the football field and tripped the 9-year-old kid, kicked the 9-year-old kid off his feet, who was running for a touchdown against his son's team in Wisconsin, of all places, for the love of, come on, for crying out loud. Amazing. Here, this is this tells you everything you need to know about Democrats, although you might want to know more anyway. WJLA, the local ABC television station in Washington, D.C., they've got this story. Illegal immigrant, you may remember the illegal immigrant 19-year-old who groped all these women at a Fairfax high school in the most crass of ways. They're, you know, grabbing their vital parts. Illegal immigrant who groped girls at Fairfax High School released to ICE, though. Hang on a minute. 19-year-old illegal immigrant who was convicted of assaulting 9 girls in the hallways of Fairfax High School was released from jail, because the Democrats love releasing people, but released into Immigration and Customs Enforcement custody yesterday, Fairfax County Sheriff's Office said. That means the Sheriff's Office must have made the decision and not the Soros prosecutor or the other Democrats.
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0: Yeah, the Democrats, they don't care what the crime is. They just love the criminal. Yeah, illegal immigrant. That's an illegal alien. Illegal immigration is illegal, as Senator John Kennedy once said. And for Democrats, that's still very confusing. Illegal immigrant who groped girls at Fairfax High School released to ICE. Released to ICE. And that's progress. Fairfax County, Channel 7 News, Washington, D.C., WJLA. A 19-year-old illegal immigrant who was convicted of assaulting 9 girls in the hallways of Fairfax High School was released from jail into the custody of U.S. Customs Enforcement, Immigration and Customs Enforcement. On Monday, the Fairfax County Sheriff's Office told News 7. Now, listen to this. The county jail released Israel Flores Ortiz at 11:40 a.m. His release was cited as sentence served because they didn't really give him any punishment. The original release date was scheduled for September 3rd, but any chance they have to let criminals go early, they do it because they're Democrats. Virginians for Safe Communities President Sean Kennedy, nice Irish name, is a public safety watchdog and a member of the Fairfax County Criminal Justice Advisory Board. He told 7 News that he's been following the case closely. It's surprising, but it's very good news. The sheriff's office is cooperating with ICE on making sure this individual is being removed, Kennedy said. In a statement to 7 News, a spokesperson, genderless, for ICE, confirmed that they had Flores Ortiz in their custody. They were removing him, moving him through the legal process to deport him. On August 31st, that's yesterday, ICE officers arrested Israel Flores Ortiz following his release from the Fairfax County Adult Detention Center. The spokesperson said, on August 10th, a Justice Department immigration judge ordered Flores Ortiz removed from the United States. Democrats say they want more criminals from more places. Flores Ortiz will remain in ICE custody pending his removal from the country. ICE had issued a detainer against Flores Ortiz, but prior to Monday's transfer, the Fairfax County Sheriff's Office did not previously say if they were going to honor it. They have a woman, I think, could be a crossdresser, who's the sheriff there, and she likes criminals because she's a Democrat and a woman, and, you know, women sheriffs, get out of here. So in recent years, 7 News, 7 on your side, has extensively reported on Sheriff Stacy Kincaid's resistance to honoring ICE detainers. She even testified to members of Congress that she doesn't honor these requests unless there's a judicial warrant. She's pro-crime sheriff. And so now you get more crime. Get more crime. You know, it was the illegal alien that murdered the woman at the bus stop. We had an update on that a couple of days ago, too. 7 on Your Side News asked the sheriff's office if the Flores Ortiz case was a wider policy shift regarding ICE cooperation. As of publication, the sheriff's office had not answered that question. Why would she? She's a Democrat. They only sent a brief statement confirming they released Flores Ortiz to ICE custody in accordance with the Virginia law, allowing them to make such transfers no more than 5 days before an inmate's original release date. Yeah, sure, blah, blah, blah. Flores Ortiz, illegal alien groper of underage girls everywhere, was released 3 days earlier than planned because they want to let him loose. They really want him to be on the run. I'm not sure if this is a shift on behalf of the sheriff's office, but it's a very high-profile case with a lot of public scrutiny and a lot of very outraged parents who, I think, if they had not cooperated with ICE, this individual was freed back into the community, let alone to attend public schools again. They got him a job as a gym coach in a junior high for the girls, you know. There would be a lot of blowback, Kennedy said. He's the crime watcher. Channel 7 reported this, the public outcry earlier this year. 7 News was first to tell you about Flores Ortiz, who was accused of groping girls, multiple 9 girls at the high school, and he's an illegal alien, and the Democrats want to run him for Congress. because, you know, your junior high school daughter's shower room is not enough for the Democrats. Flores Ortiz was ultimately accused of assaulting 13 girls. Some of them were as young as 13 years old. He was found guilty of assaulting 9 girls, and although he faced up to 9 years behind bars, he got less than 6 months in jail because Democrats are pro-crime and Democrats are pro-criminal. One of the teenage girls, one of the victims, spoke with News 7 and with their reporter Nick Minock shortly after the Flores Ortiz conviction. "It's impacted me because back then I didn't have to look around. I didn't have to look around and make sure nobody was going to touch me. Now I have to make sure I look around," the young girl told News 7. Demetrios Pikradias, nice Greek guy, attorney for one of the victims, released a statement on Tuesday saying that he appreciated the sheriff's office cooperating in the transfer of Israel Ortiz to federal authorities. But the matter should not be about partisan politics. Yeah, it's true. It's sad that it is about partisan politics because the Democrat Party is pro-crime. That's the thing about them. Flores Ortiz is from El Salvador and crossed the southern border in 2024. I said he was released into the country during the Biden administration. So Joe Biden is responsible for all these underage girls being sexually assaulted by an illegal alien creep. And Democrats are okay with that. None of the news media will report that because they're Democrats. You know, moving forward, Kennedy, Crime Watcher, said he hopes Fairfax County Sheriff's cooperation with ICE in this case means a change in policies. "I hope this is a turning point and that the sheriff's office no longer stands by its policy of non-cooperation with ICE," Kennedy said. I'm with him. I'm with Kennedy on that one. But you got to look out for these people. And again, I mentioned this a little while ago, and if you lived around here at the time, in Washington, D.C., that is, then you remember the Chandra Levy case. She was a young woman who came to Washington to work as an intern on Capitol Hill and before long was involved in a sexual affair with a Democrat congressman from California named Gary Condit. And then, while that was going on, she disappeared. And Gary Condit, the Democrat congressman from California, he became the number one suspect in her disappearance. In fact, he was the only suspect in her disappearance. And Gary Condit, it turns out, was being a sleazeball and having an affair with this very young woman who came to be an intern in Washington and on Capitol Hill. But the he's creepy Democrat and all that. And she thought, oh, he's going to leave his wife and we're going to be together forever. All this great stuff. But Chandra Ann Levy, she was born in 1977 and she was murdered in 2001. And her body was found in Rock Creek Park. And it turned out that the media was all wrong again, but it was sensational. There was a Democrat congressman and all this stuff. But then there was, and it went on for years and years, and there was the homicide investigation was opened again and again. And a friend of mine, a homicide detective in Washington, D.C., eventually found a guy already in jail whose name was and continues to be Ingmar Guandique. And Guandique was put on trial and he was convicted. And then guess what? He was an illegal alien. It turns out that Guandique was an illegal alien. Where was Guandique from, Michael? Well, he was from El Salvador, just like the groping illegal alien. Isn't that amazing? And Guandique was an illegal alien who had already assaulted a number of women in Rock Creek Park, which is not far from where we live, and it's a big park in the city of Washington. But he bragged in prison that he's the guy that did it, and then he denied it in court because he's a criminal and he's an illegal alien. And it turns out that he's an illegal alien from El Salvador who was, hang on a minute, a member of MS-13. He's an MS-13 guy because Democrats love MS-13. Isn't that amazing? And 25 years ago, it was an illegal alien from El Salvador who was a member of MS-13, and he was convicted of and murdered, and murdered Chandra Levy, and probably sexually assaulted her. Her body was left and to rot in Rock Creek Park. And I got to tell you, these people, this has been going on now for how long? For 25 years that we had illegal aliens from MS-13 in the United States sexually assaulting and murdering young women. And that's 25 years ago. That's a long time ago. Boy, oh boy, oh boy. You people. And I honestly didn't know that. And I knew this story. I even covered it at the time in the news. And then a friend of mine was the homicide detective that got Guandique, even though it was a cold case. My buddy was great with cold cases. And this guy had to be sent back to El Salvador because that's where he's from. He's just amazing. He's from El Salvador, member of MS-13, an illegal alien in the United States, and Mara Salvatrua, you know, the Salvadoran gang, and isn't that great? Now, MS-13 is a cable channel that NBC runs because they're pro-crime. Yeah, so the Chandra Levy thing turns out illegal alien from, for those who remember that case, you don't remember this because it was never reported, illegal alien from El Salvador who's a member of MS-13 that murdered this young woman. And it was a horrible, terrible story, of course. But the Democrats make sure that we have more of this and not less of this because they're pro this and anti good stuff. They're against all the good things. Yeah, she was an intern. And actually, she was working when she came to Washington. Interestingly, perhaps, she was an intern at the Federal Bureau of Prisons in Washington, D.C., and she vanished in May of 2021, was presumed murdered, skeletal remains found a year later in Rock Creek Park, and it was a cold case, and they blamed the media, blamed the congressman, but it turned out he wasn't the bad guy in all of this. Isn't that amazing? He lost his job in Congress, so there's that. Also, here's another one, because the illegal aliens are everywhere. I told you about this story. When was this? Not long ago. It wasn't last week, but I think the week before. When a woman was found stabbed to death. It was a 42-year-old woman, and her name Carmen Lizette Push. She's a Latinx woman, and she worked at a restaurant called, I think it's called Bites, B-I-T-E-Z, in Herndon, Virginia. Also working with her there, a 42-year-old woman with a 3-year-old child, working with her there, a 19-year-old man who has been charged in her stabbing death in Great Falls in Virginia, very nice area there. And it's kind of remarkable story, I've got to say. But the headline on this, Great Falls murder suspect, upset victim, sent screenshots on affair to his girlfriend. So it turns out that this illegal alien, Alexis Antonio Sadios Campos, is accused of killing the 42-year-old mother of a 3-year-old, Carmen Lizette Puch, Fairfax County Police said. So the 19-year-old man charged in the killing of a woman found stabbed near the trail in Great Falls was angry that the victim, the 42-year-old mother that he murdered with a knife, she sent pictures of their affair to his girlfriend, right? And that's why he stabbed her to death, because, hey, this 42-year-old girlfriend of yours just sent me pictures of you and her together doing stuff. And he said, oh, well, you wait here. I'm going to go kill her now, because that's what they do, these people. In 2024, you see the killer who is now in custody. Sadios Campos is in the country without documentation. the Department of Homeland Security said. He is from El Salvador. And came, hey, El Salvador is getting a bad reputation here. Came to the U.S. in 2024 when Joe Biden was president, and they were waving all the criminal murderers and rapists into the country because the Democrats mean more crime. That everything they do is more crime. Yeah. So this guy is in the country illegally from El Salvador, probably a member of MS-13. Immigration Customs Enforcement said that he came in illegally in 2024, but he was arrested by Customs and Border Patrol and then released because Joe Biden, and now that woman has been murdered because she shared pictures of the two of them together. That's your Democrat Party. The woman's family is from New Jersey. They drove down after she was murdered because somebody has to take care of her three-year-old girl. Somebody's got to take care of her three-year-old girl. This is, it's all terrible stuff, and it is Democrat policy that creates all of this. Everything I've been talking about here is as a result, all these dead women are as a result of Democrat Party policy, official policy, and they're proud of their policies. They think their policies are great. I'm thinking maybe they should be held responsible on election day. But what do I know? 888-630-9625.
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0: Also, just a few days ago in Virginia, a man released on bond days before arrest in Fairfax County machete attack. It's a machete attack. And here's a guy, just look at a still photo of him, and you say, well, that's an illegal alien. Santiago Castellano Chavez, 26, was arrested in a nearby apartment complex shortly after the incident where he attacked a man with a 22-inch machete. And he hacked up Cesar Gonzalez, who said, I don't even know the guy. He's wandering around this shopping mall all the time, every day. But he attacked me with a 22-inch machete. Isn't that great? And Castellano Chavez told police he does not have a fixed address. He doesn't have a job. He doesn't have any family in the area. He's lived in Northern Virginia for about a year. He's and they don't say he's an illegal alien, but he doesn't have a place to live. He doesn't have a job. He's walking around with a machete hacking people up in Fairfax, Virginia. He's I'm going to go ahead and bet a dollar that he's an illegal alien because that's what they do. Also, the illegal alien got drunk out of his mind, was driving the wrong way on Interstate 95 and then the wrong way on Interstate 270, and he crashed head-on into a family on I-270, killing two of the members of the family and severely wounding the other two members of the family. Another illegal alien because the Democrats encourage this. They incite this. They entice this. They make more of this. This is quite amazing. Nolasco is the machete boy's name, and the Democrats, they just amazing. Jose Caballero Nolasco of Germantown, traveling northbound in the southbound lanes of I-270, struck a Toyota head-on at 6:46 p.m. on Saturday, and he. He was the sole occupant of the probably stolen car that he was driving, a Mustang, and he killed a nice woman and her daughter because he's drunk, and he's a drunk Spanish-speaking illegal alien that the Democrats waved into the country. Just amazing. Killed 46-year-old Musamat Shamima Begun of Burke, Virginia, and her 23-year-old daughter, Ariba Jaheen, killed them both. Another illegal alien kills another family. Yeah, speaking of which, we're taking drivers.
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2: A not guilty plea in a high-profile murder case. I'm Lisa Lacerra, Fox News. After an hours-long hearing in Utah, Tyler Robinson, the 23-year-old accused of killing Charlie Kirk, will face trial, and the possibility of the death penalty is on the table.
3: Utah District Judge Tony Graff, siding with prosecutors who argued there was a mountain of evidence that Tyler Robinson fatally shot Charlie Kirk last September.
4: The state's evidence of identity is substantial. Combining forensic DNA matching with statements attributed to defendant admitting responsibility for the shooting.
3: Ruling the 23-year-old will stand trial. Robinson pleading not guilty to all seven charges, including aggravated murder, a charge that makes him eligible for the death penalty. Prosecutors argued Robinson created a great risk of death for others when shooting Kirk, who was speaking at Utah Valley University. The defense argued there was no evidence anyone else's life was threatened.
2: Fox's Kristen Goodwin in a statement, the Kirk family said in part, every step in this process carries the weight of all that Charlie's murder has taken from his family, especially his children who will grow up without their father. Jurors in the Lindsay Clancy trial in Massachusetts will try again tomorrow after a fourth day with no verdict. They're determining whether Clancy is criminally responsible for killing her three young children.
5: The judge has the option to use what's called a Tui Rodriguez charge. It's a final jury instruction that asks the jury to give the case one more hard look to re-examine their views. If the jury comes back deadlocked after that, the judge cannot force more deliberation. If the jury says they're done, it's a mistrial.
2: Fox's Brian Yenis in Plymouth. President Trump says he's nominating Acting Navy Secretary Hung Cao for the permanent job. Cao, who is a combat veteran, has been serving in the job since John Phelan departed in late April. 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
2: An Oklahoma man is facing murder charges in connection with a deadly explosion last week at a marijuana extraction facility.
18: Ryan Bassam, who turned himself in after a massive explosion at an Oklahoma facility which left two of his employees dead, has been charged with two counts of first-degree murder and is now also facing charges connected to a separate unlicensed cultivation and processing facility, according to the Oklahoma State Bureau of Investigation. The explosion early Thursday could be felt, officials say, as far as 40 miles away and also damaged neighboring businesses. First responders found one victim who was dead. The second man later died at the hospital. A fire marshal said he'd ordered the business to cease operations the week before the blast after a failed inspection. Lillian Wu, Fox News.
2: A Pennsylvania police officer who fatally shot a 22-year-old college student after he ended up at the wrong house late at night has been charged with voluntary manslaughter. Upper Pottsgrove Police Corporal Sean Farrell is charged in the death of Glenwood Earl Pizer IV. The prosecutor says the officer had less than lethal options. The FAA proposing new flight rules for a Florida airport next to President Trump's Palm Beach home.
19: The FAA is proposing to formalize restrictions on flights in a 1 nautical mile radius and up to 2,000 feet above Mar-a-Lago. This impacts the Trump International Airport, as Mar-a-Lago is only about 4 miles away. But the Secret Service asked for the new restrictions, citing threat intelligence, saying the rules would increase the ability to mitigate the persistent risks posed by unauthorized aircraft and drones. This would enact a permanent restriction, even when the president is not present. Even more restrictions are in place when he is at Mar-a-Lago. Palm Beach County and the city of West Palm Beach had asked a judge to review the temporary restrictions, saying the change in flight patterns shifted jet noise over quiet neighborhoods.
2: Fox's Jessica Rosenthal. I'm Lisa Lacerra. This is Fox News.
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0: right where I am, not north of me, my location GPS. And it said 48 days yesterday.
1: Yeah.
0: And so 49 today. So
1: yeah.
0: I'd like a little bit, you know, just some help to, you know, take down the water bill a little bit this month.
1: I wouldn't mind. I've been watering a little heavy on my lawn, you know, because it's been so hot. But nothing waters like rain. I mean,
0: and man. winter arrives tomorrow. I saw the high only 92.
1: Oh yeah, no, yeah. That's our fault. That's it. Yeah, we're getting jackets out.
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10: They are just playing out the inevitable. I'm Dave Anthony, Fox News. That's what President Trump posted on Truth Social, adding, "When are the Iranian people going to rise up and fight?" After another round of U.S. fighting with Iran, more American strikes and more retaliation.
11: CENTCOM says U.S. forces hit IRGC targets, including air defense and communication sites, radar systems, and mine-laying capabilities. The U.S. military says the strikes come after the IRGC's attacks on ships in the Strait of Hormuz and American forces in the region. The president says Iran had tried but failed to add sea mines in the strait.
10: Fox's Madeline Rivera. Now, Iran claims the new U.S. strikes killed killed civilians and a wedding was hit, though Central Command says the U.S. military never targets civilians. Iran also launched more attacks at countries housing American bases in Bahrain, Jordan, and Kuwait, but most of the drones and missiles were shot down. Tyler Robinson has pleaded not guilty in Utah on the Charlie Kirk assassination after a judge in this case, Tony Graff, cited a mountain of evidence to put Robinson on trial, including this.
12: Defendant allegedly stated, "I had the opportunity to take out Charlie Kirk, and I took it."
10: Kirk's widow, Erica, was in court for the ruling. Robinson could get the death penalty if convicted. It's back to work this morning for Lindsay Clancy's jury at her murder trial in Plymouth, Massachusetts, where Fox's Nate Foy reports they sent the judge another note.
13: The jury is at an impasse. The jury of 9 women and 3 men have been deliberating for roughly 23 hours across 4 days, day 5 about to begin. But you mentioned that second note that they sent the judge. It was to inform the court that they can't reach a unanimous decision, which then caused the judge to directly address the jurors.
10: And he told them to keep trying as they consider Clancy's insanity defense in the killing of her 3 children, citing postpartum psychosis. And also in Massachusetts, a Democrat fended off a primary challenge, Senator Ed Markey, defeating Congressman Seth Moulton. 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

0: 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You're with America in the Morning. Edward continues to wind down with the latest on the storm. AccuWeather.com meteorologist LaTroy Thornton.
1: After making landfall near the Texas-Louisiana border as a tropical storm on Tuesday, Edward will continue to bring heavy rain into southeast Texas through the day today. Even though the storm is likely to bring some areas of flash flooding near its center, the tropical downpours will also be rather beneficial for those parts of southeast Texas that have been facing drought in recent days and months. Some occasional stronger wind gusts are still expected as well, but AccuWeather tropical experts say that overall, the main impact left with this storm will be the rainfall, as Edward is expected to lose organization completely later tonight. Showers and storms may even extend into Louisiana at times, mainly coastal zones, with at least a stray afternoon thunderstorm still around from central and southern Mississippi and Alabama into the Florida Panhandle. Afternoon storms may become a bit more numerous across the Florida Peninsula, though, and some of them may bring intense downpours as well. Otherwise, showers and some potentially heavy thunderstorms return to portions of the northeast today as waves of energy continue to pivot around high pressure that is centered over the interior southeast. This means another round of severe weather risk today and into tonight, with places from southern lower Michigan and northern Ohio through all but eastern New York State, as well as Pennsylvania, much of New Jersey and Delaware, and areas near the nation's capital in line for storms that may bring damaging wind gusts, flash flooding, perhaps even some tornadoes. Elsewhere in the nation, monsoon thunderstorms favor areas from the Four Corners region into Wyoming and southeastern Montana. A storm pushing into the Pacific Northwest brings what looks to be an extended steady rain event to mainly coastal Washington and Oregon, but showers do extend eastward into northern Idaho and central Montana, perhaps even as far to the south as far northern California for today. I'm AccuWeather.com meteorologist LaTroy Thornton.
0: 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A government whistleblower says the Postal Service effort to comply with President Trump's mail balloting executive order is rushed and sloppy, and that's raising red flags both for states which heavily rely on mail-in voting and in Congress. Washington correspondent Sagar Magani reports that California Congressman Ted Lieu says the White House has an agenda with mail-in ballots, while House Speaker Mike Johnson says the Postal Service is simply doing its job.
2: The Trump administration is going to try to suppress your vote. They're going to put obstacles in front of you. Find a way around it. If you don't get a mail-in ballot, go vote in person. Make sure you vote early. If you discover you're not registered to vote, well, go register to vote. You can go check right now if you're registered to vote. Make sure that you go vote. That's the best way to stick it to the administration that's trying to keep you from voting.
3: I mean, the idea that they should be involved to make sure that there are valid votes being mailed and registered and cast should not be a controversial notion. But every time there's a move to try to do this, Democrats throw a fit or file a lawsuit. I mean, you should ask yourself, what about the motivation? If you don't want a free and fair election, you should be questioned.
4: A U.S. Postal Service whistleblower says the agency's work to comply with President Trump's mail ballot order is rushed and sloppy.
5: Well, there are North Carolina is great. It's a great place. I won it all three times. They do some mail-in ballots, but basically they ruled on the legitimacy and the way we want to make them legitimate. And it was a great ruling for the Republicans.
4: The whistleblower statement released by Democratic Senator Richard Blumenthal contends the Postal Service is set to launch an error-riddled computerized system that could lead to huge numbers of mail ballots being rejected. Blumenthal says it's designed to disenfranchise millions of Americans before the midterm elections. The system's part of the president's executive order limiting mail voting. A federal judge has temporarily blocked it, and the order may ultimately be back before the Supreme Court. Sagar Magani, Washington.
0: Vice President J.D. Vance is turning up the heat on Michigan Democrat Senate candidate Abdul El Sayed, while also making a direct appeal to Jewish Republicans concerned about anti-Semitism and the future of the U.S.-Israel relationship. Details from correspondent Joan Jones.
6: J.D. Vance took aim at El Sayed, who in the spring said, "Hurt people, hurt people," when speaking about an incident in which a Muslim man rammed a truck jammed with jugs of gasoline and fireworks into a Detroit synagogue and then opened fire, injuring a security guard. Eventually, that attacker turned the gun on himself.
7: "What I see is a man who has sympathy and compassion for people who share his religion, but have nothing for people who don't. a person who will apologize for a murderer so long as he looks the right way, but will not understand the plight of an innocent child if that person has the wrong faith.
6: Just last weekend, El Sayed offered an apology for his comments.
8: To anybody who feels like my comments might have been hurtful, I'm really sorry. That was not my intention. We condemned that terrorist attack. We condemned it outright. What I was trying to do is offer context for why it happened, but it wasn't the time for context, and you don't ever want to trample somebody's pain.
6: Then there was the dust-up over El Sayed's comments about J.D. Vance's wife on a podcast.
9: What do you think is going through Usha's head when he talks? She's like, damn, I have to sleep with him. I guess she's pregnant, so I guess something's happening, but like...
7: Whatever you want to talk about, Abdul, keep my wife's name the hell out of your mouth because she's way out of your league.
6: The increasingly personal fight is unfolding in one of the country's most closely watched Senate races. El Sayed narrowly won his primary and could become the first Muslim elected to the U.S. Senate. Republican Mike Rogers is trying to hold that seat for the GOP following the retirement of Democrat Senator Gary Peters. With the midterms approaching, Vance's attacks signal that El Sayed's comments on Israel, anti-Semitism, religion, and national identity are likely to remain major issues in the Michigan campaign. For America in the Morning, I'm Joan Jones.
0: A Pennsylvania police officer is now charged with voluntary manslaughter in the killing of a college student who went to the wrong house and reportedly was complying with police orders. Correspondent Lisa Dwyer reports.
10: Montgomery County District Attorney Kevin Steele announced that Upper Pottsgrove Police Corporal Sean Farrell is now charged in the August 23rd death of 22-year-old college student Glenwood Peischer, who had tried to enter the wrong house after a birthday party.
11: At the time of these two fatal shots were fired, Mr. Fisher had his hands up. He had no weapon. He did not charge the officer or act aggressively in any way. He was not a threat to the homeowners who were inside their residence. He was apparently inebriated, but was complying with police orders to put his hands up when he was fatally shot.
10: Still showed a photo from the officer's body cam that clearly showed that Peischer had his hands up as Officer Farrell shouts, "Stop or I'll..."
11: Corporal Farrell then yells, "Stop or I'll..." And before finishing the statement, Corporal Farrell fires his handgun twice, striking Mr. Fisher twice in the chest, killing him. He was not trying to escape, and he did not commit a forcible felony. This is not a legal use of lethal force under Pennsylvania law.
10: Still says that Officer Farrell had less than lethal options and did not need to resort to shooting Peischer.
11: Did what we believe is commit the crime of voluntary manslaughter, because it was unreasonable for him to do that under the circumstances.
10: Sound courtesy WPVI. I'm Lisa Dwyer.
0: It's 17 till. Among the stories we're covering next, Lake America, the latest from Nepal, and the new boss at Apple. When America in the Morning returns after these messages.
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14: Go.
0: Fifteen till now. Welcome back. You're with America in the Morning. The tech world is adjusting and users reacting to President Trump's name change of one of the Great Lakes. Correspondent Clayton Neville reports.
23: The president signed an executive order last week changing the name of Lake Ontario to Lake America.
5: So now we have a lake and now we have a gulf. Because we have the Gulf of America and now we have Lake America without the of.
23: Apple Maps changed the name of Lake Ontario to Lake America on its platform on Tuesday, joining Google Maps in making the change. The U.S. Interior Secretary was told by the president to update the geographic names information system within 30 days to reflect the change, but there is still some reaction to push back on the name change. MapQuest rose to the number one spot on Apple's App Store after refusing to label the lake Lake America. I'm Clayton Neville.
0: Rescue efforts ramp up as the death toll has risen above 1,000 from the Nepal-China floods and landslide, and still dozens of Americans remain unaccounted for. Correspondent Charles de Ledesma reports.
24: Rescue teams with search dogs are combing through mud, rocks and debris in Nepal and China, looking for thousands of people still missing after catastrophic flooding tore through communities across the Himalayas, leaving more than 1,000 people dead. Nepal Army personnel and rescuers jump out of helicopters and search with torches inside a tunnel at Rasuwag Adi Hydropower Project for survivors. In south central Nepal's Sichuan district, authorities on Sunday said they were carrying out temporary burials of unidentified bodies in trenches dug in a forested area as concerns for health risks mount. Authorities say the burials are being carried out in line with internationally accepted disaster management protocols, including those of the International Committee of the Red Cross. I'm Charles de Ledesma.
0: A shocking report from the Middle East as UN inspectors confirm evidence that Syria was quietly building secret nuclear facilities under ousted President Bashar al-Assad. Correspondent Jennifer King explains.
25: Inspectors with the UN's nuclear watchdog have found more evidence that Syria was indeed constructing a nuclear reactor during the Assad regime and failed to report nuclear material and facilities. That's according to a confidential report by the International Atomic Energy Agency. Israel bombed a site in Deir al-Zor in 2007 amid reports that North Korea was helping build a facility there. In 2024, uranium particles were detected in the ruins. Monitors invited in by the new government observed excavations where evidence has been uncovered of a cooling infrastructure consistent with a reactor. At a new site, they found 73 tons of uranium and fuel rods with cladding. The IAEA says the nuclear material is currently subject to agency containment and surveillance measures. I'm Jennifer King.
0: Apple has changed chief executives, first time in 15 years. Meet the new boss, same as the old boss. From the new old tech guy, Chuck Palm, with the story.
26: Apple has a new CEO, and for the first time in 15 years. The man who got the job isn't a marketing guy or even a finance guy. He's the engineer that builds the hardware. His name is John Ternus, and he's been at Apple since 2001. He ran the teams behind the iPhone and the Mac. Former top dog Tim Cook isn't gone. He just moved up to an executive chairman position, and Bloomberg reports that he's keeping two jobs for himself. the relationship with President Trump, and the relationship with the Chinese government, which tells you about how hard those two jobs really are. This is not new. Cook took over in 2011, 2 months before Steve Jobs died. That's when plenty of doomsayers were saying that Apple was finished without its founder. It then became the most valuable company on Earth instead. What might be new is the timing. Ternus inherits a company that has spent their entire summer raising prices on the Mac, on the iPad, Apple TV, and Apple Music, but not on the iPhone. And 1 week from today, he walks onto a stage without Cook and tries to sell you a folding one. Apple ran 15 years on operations and supply chains, and the new guy is a hardware engineer. So does this signal a shift for Apple, or just a change of the signature line? Follow the new old tech guy on X, at Chuck Palm.
0: 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Your money, your move. Here's Robert Workman.
1: Another win for those red-hot Phillies. They flattened the Diamondbacks 7-1 for their sixth in a row. Bryce Harper reached base five times. White Sox whipped the Astros 5-1, while the Rangers beat the A's 8-5 to move within a game of Houston at the top of the AL West. Brandon Nimmo had four hits and five RBI. Mariners snapped a five-game skid with a 9-6 win over the Red Sox. Lazaro Montez walked, singled, and homered in his big league debut. Well done, Meat. Another player benefiting from the expanded September rosters, Yohandy Morales had three hits and went deep in his first game in the show to help the Nationals bounce the Braves 9-5. T.J. Rumfield's tie-breaking two-run shot in the seventh lifted the Rockies over the Orioles 4-2. Colorado had lost five in a row and 10 straight at home. Back-to-back jacks in the first inning by Spencer Jones and Jazz Chisholm Jr. boosted the Yankees past the Angels 7-3, but Halo hopes are high. Artie Moreno is selling the club to Stan Kroenke, who already owns the L.A. Rams, the Denver Nuggets, the Colorado Avalanche, Premier League champion Arsenal, and a lemonade stand just off I-95 in Miami. That's where he gets the big money. Cardinals hit five homers in a 13-8 victory over the Dodgers. They're getting ready for football season in Pittsburgh. The Pirates got by the Giants 13-12. Twins hung a 10 spot in the sixth and trounced the Tigers 15-2. Ryan Jeffers and Royce Lewis each with a three-run blast.
2: Wow, that's the word. You're just like, wow, okay, another hit, another hit, another hit.
1: Brewers powered past the Cubs, red shaded the Padres, Rays dropped the Mets, Marlins doubled up the Royals, and the Guardians got 13 strikeouts from Gavin Williams and battered the Blue Jays. At the U.S. Open last night, a close call for number one Alexander Zverev. He had to battle back from down 2-1 to get past Italy's Lorenzo Sonego in five sets. Straight set wins for Americans Taylor Fritz and Coco Gauff. That's Wednesday Sports.
0: Thank you, Robert. 7-0. Job openings in the U.S. improved. Hiring did not. The new Labor Department report when America in the Morning continues after these messages.
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0: It's 5 till. America in the Morning continues. Job openings in the United States improved for the latest report from the month of July, but hiring did not. Correspondent Marcela Sanchez explains the Labor Department's July job openings report.
11: The Labor Department says U.S. job openings rose slightly to 7.3 million in July, a sign the labor market remains sturdy despite higher costs that are squeezing household budgets. The department's job openings and labor turnover survey also showed that layoffs fell, but so did the number of people quitting their jobs. The unemployment rate remains at a low 4.1%. And the number of people signing up for unemployment benefits has come in low week after week. The Labor Department will release its August hiring and unemployment numbers on Friday. Marcela Sanchez, Washington.
0: President Trump has announced he'll be nominating Hung Cao to serve as Secretary of the Navy. The president called Cao a warrior in a post on Truth Social and urged the Senate to quickly confirm him. Cao's a retired Navy captain and combat veteran who served as acting Navy Secretary since April when Defense Secretary Pete Hegseth ousted the then Navy Secretary John Phelan. Cao had unsuccessfully run for the House of Representatives in 2022 and the Senate in 2024. The announcement comes one day after the president accepted the resignation of Army Secretary Dan Driscoll. Well, September is the month we begin to prepare for the fall TV season and also the time when we find out who will be competing in this new season of Dancing with the Stars. Entertainment reporter Kevin Carr is following the story.
12: The 35th season of Dancing with the Stars is taking steps forward. On Tuesday, Good Morning America announced Carrie Ann Inaba, Derek Hough, and Bruno Tonioli will return as the panel of judges for the wildly popular ballroom dance series. Tonioli said what makes the show work is its fans.
13: This show is cross-generational. I have grandmother, daughter, the child, and each one of them has been touched, inspired by our show, and it was humbling.
12: Inaba and Tonioli have been judges since the series began in 2005. Derek Hough has been on the show for 15 years, first as a professional dancer and now as a judge. He remained extremely excited about returning for the 35th season.
15: It's going to be an incredible season. I cannot wait. Truly, this is just magic in a bottle, and it continues to create magic every single season. So here we go.
12: Two other familiar faces are returning. Julianne Hough and Alfonso Ribeiro will remain the hosts. Ribeiro said casting director Deanna Katz has the magic to keep the show fresh.
15: Really the magic, I think, that this show, at least in terms of the pros and celebrities, is she knows exactly how to pair them up.
12: The lineup of celebrity contestants and professional dancers will be announced later today on Good Morning America. The 35th season of Dancing with the Stars premieres on ABC and Disney Plus on September 15th. I'm Kevin Carr.
0: America in the Morning for Wednesday, September 2nd, 2026 is produced by Jeff McKay. I'm John Trout. 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
3: Iran retaliated again. I'm Dave Anthony, Fox News, launching more drones and missiles into neighboring countries housing American forces, Bahrain, Jordan, and Kuwait, but most were intercepted after another round of U.S. attacks targeting Iran's air defenses and radar and mine-laying capabilities in the Strait of Hormuz.
5: The fresh barrage of strikes come after roughly a month of no military action. The president has increasingly leaned on sanctions as he tries to inflict more economic pain against the regime. The president posting on Truth Social, "I'm not trying to force Iran onto the bargaining table. I like our position now much better with almost total control of the Hormuz Strait and their economy totally collapsing. When are the Iranian people going to rise up and fight?"
3: That's Fox's Madeline Rivera. A Democratic senator in Massachusetts, Ed Markey, fends off a primary challenge from a moderate.
14: "Tonight is a testament to the power of the progressive movement of our nation."
3: Senator Ed Markey beat Congressman Seth Moulton by almost 30 points. Also in Massachusetts, Lindsey Clancy's jury returns this morning for day five of deliberations, but they've told the judge they're deadlocked considering murder, manslaughter, or Clancy's insanity defense in the killing of her three children. Fox's Nate Foy is outside the court in Plymouth.
17: The court did not say what the jurors disagree about specifically or how many of them are on one side of the argument versus the other. Lindsey Clancy's lawyer, Kevin Reddington, talked about the split after court.
18: I don't know that it's a good sign or a bad sign or any sign. It's that they're working hard to try to come to a decision.
3: If convicted of first-degree murder, Clancy could get life in prison. In Utah, Tyler Robinson could get the death penalty in the Charlie Kirk assassination case. Judge Tony Graff ruled Robinson will go on trial for murder.
19: "Viewed in the light most favorable to the prosecution, this evidence is sufficient at this stage to support a reasonable belief that defendant is the individual who shot and killed Charlie Kirk."
3: Robinson pleaded not guilty. 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
11: Here are your hosts, Douglas Viviani and David Cohen.
35: Daddy, grab my jacket. Larry, just in time. Darlene's a call girl.
36: Could you run that by me again?
35: She's a $100 a night call girl. 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
36: Gee, I'd love to, Jack, but I'm down to my last $3.
37: Welcome to Everything Old is New Again. This is Douglas Viviani, sans our usual co-host, David Cohen. But as you know, when that happens, I usually have a guest host, and the guest host this week is an actor who you've come to know and love as the next-door neighbor Larry Dallas from Three's Company. He played that part from 1977 to 84, brought a smile to your face every time, I think, that he entered a scene. He's been a guest star on any number of television shows thereafter, Love Boat, Murder, She Wrote, ER, NYPD Blues, Judging Amy, Married with Children, L.A. Law, Matlock, we can go on and on, St. Elsewhere, Blue Bloods most recently. Anyway, it is just, we don't have to list the list, we don't have any time to interview this gentleman. He's also been teaching acting, which we'll talk about a little bit. He's been continuing his stage work a little bit here and there, and in 2010 was in the first national tour of Wicked, playing the Wizard, which was a role I saw on Broadway with Joel Grey. So I'm sure Richard Klein, who was our guest, will talk about that a little bit with us. So welcome to Everything Old is New Again, Richard Klein.
38: Hi, Douglas. It's so good to be here. Thank you for having me on.
37: It's an absolute pleasure. This is Everything Old is New Again, so all of us feel new and welcome some old friends to revisit. And I'll tell you, talking about friends, we had, and actually is airing this weekend, two wonderful interviews with Dennis Dugan, who is, for our listeners, the actor, director of Happy Gilmore, Grown Ups, and so much more. And he was great. We had a wonderful time. We got to know him, and I know he had, I think, hosted you, so to speak, on a movie he did, I Now Pronounce You Chuck and Larry, which he directed. But you seem to know him for many, many years. Maybe you could tell us a little bit, just because that's our mutual connection here. We can kind of show off a little bit.
38: That's right. Dennis and I are a couple of years apart. He was a drama student at the Goodman Theater in Chicago, and I was a drama student at Northwestern in Evanston. We met at a party for the wonderful Donna McKechnie, who's, you know, the star of A Chorus Line and so many Broadway shows, whatever. And we're both insane baseball fans. I'm a Met fan. He's, of course, now a Dodger fan. He was a Chicago Cubs fan, and I kid him all the time. I said, "You're from Chicago. What are you rooting for the Dodgers for?" So he's out there in L.A. rooting for the Dodgers, and my Mets are, and there's a Yiddish word for my Mets, indred, which means dead on arrival.
37: Or aggravation. I go back to the Mets to 69. As a little kid, I remember, as 7 years old, that team. My team, everyone always asks me, what's your favorite team? And all. My team, believe it or not, was the 1973 New York Mets with Cleon Jones and Willie Mays and Don Hahn and John Milner and Jerry Grody, which I got to meet, and Tom Seaver and Ron Swoboda we've had on the show, and Art Shamsky. Yeah. Anyway, it goes. I'm sure you're a fan of those teams too, no?
38: Yeah, well, I was in the Army, I think at Fort Ord, California, watching the Mets, and of course, nobody there was a New York Met fan, and I was going insane. I almost got kicked out of the Army. Army. I was screaming so much. It was so incredible.
37: Was that the 69 team or the 73? Which one was it? You were there in 69, right?
38: Yeah. Well, I remember 73, too, yeah. They played Oakland, right?
37: That was such a disappointment, unfortunately. I remember that. I was a little kid. I remember there was a play when Garrett was thrown out at home, and on deck was Willie Mays. And we all revered him so much, and Mays had him slide and all this. And it was such a close play that there was an argument. And as a kid, gee, what was I, 11, I thought Willie Mays would carry some stature with the umpires, and I was holding my breath that they would change their goal. It was so important.
38: Yeah, I got Willie Mays' autograph at the Polo Grounds when I was a teenager.
37: Wow.
38: So I'm glad the show is called Everything Old is New Again, because an old person like me feels new again right now.
37: Hey, same thing with me. I feel new every time we get together. Now, listen, talk about fans and talk about, let's go, friends. Also, you were in, we have to pay tribute in some way to John Ritter, who was so talented.
38: You know, the producers saw that John and I had a tremendous amount of chemistry. We were both fans of all the great iconic comedians, Milton Berle, Jerry Lewis, Dick Van Dyke, and we, you know, I wouldn't say we're like brothers, but we just kind of played off each other, made each other crack up on the set, and we stayed friends afterwards. He actually came to see me in a play that I did in Los Angeles. I was very touched, just recently we did a stage reading of one of the scripts from Three's Company to support the John Ritter Foundation for aortic research. You know, he died of an aortic dissection. He was misdiagnosed as a heart attack. And that was insane. Jason Alexander, of course, from Seinfeld, played Mr. Furley. Nice. It was astounding. You know, 250 people there. It was great.
37: Now, I hesitate to ask, because he's a very difficult person to, replace is not the right term, but, you know, who took his part in that reading? Somebody we know or somebody that was local?
38: I think his name was Andy Devine. I'm sorry.
37: But a hard shoes to fill. And
38: yeah, you can't. I mean, yeah,
37: you know,
38: it's so difficult to replace that kind of brilliance, that genius. You know, John was a physical comedian in the style of Dick Van Dyke. And he was just amazing as a comedian. He cracked me up. Rehearsals were, if you sat in a rehearsal, it was worth the price of admission. It was just incredible.
37: Well, I'll tell you, you know, it's so interesting that you say to me just now that he and you, of course, are fans of, you know, prior comedians, let's say, before you fellas took over, you know, the mantle, if you will, on television.
38: Right.
37: Because
38: right.
37: There was one scene in, I know, one of your favorite episodes of Camping We Will Go, where he was fooling around with a hammock and couldn't get on a hammock. And it reminded me then, and then I re-watched it recently in preparation of this interview. He, how do I say this? He, it's an homage, if you will, to In the Navy with Abbott Costello. So if you see that movie, Lou Costello did that and played with a hammock in that movie trying to sleep.
38: Really?
37: Oh, yeah. Okay. Take a look at it.
38: I've never heard that, Doug. That's, I got to check that out. That's wonderful.
37: Absolutely.
38: Yeah, that is one of my favorite episodes. And if you watch that sequence, you see what I'm talking about.
37: Absolutely. And I wish we all could, and maybe someday we will be able to ask him, you know, did he have that in his mind in some way? Had he seen that? Because he added his own touch to it. I'm not saying he imitated it, but it's an old kind of a gag, and he added a nice touch to it. And of course, Costello did his thing, but it was really well done.
38: Well, you know, Doug, if I can borrow a phrase, everything old is new again.
37: Well, we know that in comedy, right? You build upon what happened previously.
38: Sure, sure.
37: And I just think it was just so well done. And speaking of that, the two of you worked so well together. How do I phrase this question? I'll do it in the right way. Did you learn from him? Did he learn from you? Did you learn from each other? Or did you already bring into the set everything you already, you know, the set of skills that you had already?
38: We both brought in, if I can be a little humble.
37: Yes.
38: A tremendous sense of timing and comedy. And we knew what was funny. But I've said it before in interviews, whatever. Yeah, I borrowed all sorts of stuff from John. I mean, that's what you do. I borrowed stuff from B. Arthur on Maude. I did three Maudes, and just sitting in that rehearsal room was like a PhD in comedy. What, you know, her timing, her takes, and so I've utilized that. And when I'm teaching, you know, I do a sitcom workshop occasionally. And when I'm teaching, I'll show the kids, you know, some physical shtick that John used to do. you can't see it or explain it over radio or whatever. But yeah, I use that all the time. You know, any actor will tell you, any honest actor will tell you that, yeah, they, I hate to use the word steal, but they observe and utilize when they can things from other actors.
37: Absolutely. You're always learning. And we've had Tim Matheson from Animal House and so many others on the show. And he spoke about a movie that he did. I forget the name of it off the top of my head, but with Lucille Ball. And they were sitting around a table and so forth. And he was talking about how she took even the

0: pretended to be anything more than a, you know, misunderstandings. We always get that rap. Yeah, of course there's misunderstandings. Farce is all about misunderstandings. But the level of energy is very high in those situations.
1: Absolutely. And we'll continue with Richard Klein right here on Everything Old is New again right after this. Come on back.

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1: Now that's good coffee.
2: Ah, there we go. Back on Everything Old is New again. An extra commercial you heard there. That was a commercial from 1976. So if you're trying to buy Pax Max coffee right now, I don't think it exists anymore. But that's not our guest's fault. That was Richard Klein there, who was on the commercial trying to promote a little bit of Pax Max. And I'm sure you were able to extend the life of that company, not put them in the toilet where they are now.
3: I think after it aired, they immediately closed down.
2: Right. Now, we were talking off air. Just wanted to talk about this real quickly because I think it's very interesting that we have mentioned the term "everything old is new again," and I appreciate that. We've been doing this 10 years, and we've come across so many different people that we've talked to that agree with the theme of that. All of that leads us to the idea that what came before this show, and I was just mentioning off the air how I used to listen to and love Bob and Ray and Gene Shepherd, and Richard was talking about, because Richard Klein grew up in Queens, from what I understand, and so at some point in time you came across WOR and listened to Gene Shepherd yourself, who's a raconteur and told stories all the time. So maybe you could share just a smidge on what you were thinking about that.
3: Yeah, I used to listen to him. I'm pretty sure, it was late at night. It was like midnight with Gene Shepherd or whatever, whenever it aired in New York City and Queens. And he was just a great raconteur. And of course, you know, the birth of that wonderful Ralphie Christmas story. My goodness. You know, I mean, look at the life that had. It had a Broadway show. It had a movie. And he was a precursor, I think. Yeah, I don't think I know. He's a precursor to Garrison Keillor, you know, the same kind of storytelling.
2: What he was able to do, and it's almost Seinfeld-ish in kind of a way too, if you want to say that, in that he would take a small idea. It was much more expansive than Seinfeld, but I'm just saying he would take a small idea, let's say flying a kite and your dad building a kite in the basement, and he would tell you in minutia how dad built that kite and that how they went out to fly the kite and as kids, and they attached it to some kind of device with wheels on it, you know, and try to make it fly and how it failed and whatever. But the fun wasn't always just the payoff. It was getting there, all the different minutia and details. And he loved radio and he loved ham radios and so forth. He would tell these stories. And even the Christmas story you mentioned is like four different stories that he did made into a movie. So the lamp was one story unto itself. The hounds was another story, you know.
3: I got to tell you. So in the last 2 years, I've been doing a show called Christmas on the Rocks at the Theater Works Hartford. I'm going back again this year for my third year.
2: Hartford, Connecticut?
3: Connecticut, yeah.
2: Oh, I got to go see this. Okay.
3: And one of the segments, they're takeoffs on Christmas stories that we know. And one of them is Ralphie growing up. And he comes in and he's like all depressed. And he talks about this kid who you know, you'll shoot your eye out. You know, and it's just hilarious. People eat it up. We have also Kevin McAllister from Home Alone. He comes in. He's a home security salesman.
2: It's just
3: insane. Little drummer boy comes in and he's like stoned. He's grown up and he's a stoned hippie. It's just an amazing show. It's been running for like 11 years now up in Hartford at Theater Works.
2: Okay, so it's Theater Works. And what's the name of it again? Christmas?
3: Christmas on the Rocks.
2: On the Rocks. And I'm sure if you get online, you can pick that up. You know, and it's Hartford. I'm so sorry. One more time. The theater is what?
3: It's called Theater Works.
2: Okay.
3: Hartford.
2: All right, great. I'm going to take a trip with my kids to see that. They're going to get a kick because
3: you'll laugh your tuchus off.
2: And then you'll see the guy wearing this shirt that has Everything Old is New again harassing you for an autograph. So with the kids,
3: we'll do a selfie. Doug,
2: we'll act like I'm a big deal. Anyway, you know, I'll have the kids there. I want to you know, be the big man. But listen, talking about comedy, I'm so interested in talking about your beginnings, because when I was growing up, before you came on that wonderful program with John Ritter, Three's Company, you were on two other programs, I believe 3 to 4 times. One Fernwood Tonight, one America Tonight. These two shows were wonderful shows that were so different. Martin Mull and Fred Willard, both of them have passed just recently. And to me, in my formative days, I was 15 and I would watch them. And I didn't realize too much, although I did realize, especially Fred Willard, there was quite a bit of ad-libbing going on there. But maybe you could tell us, I'm going to play a little clip here of you on that show doing the mental illness home test as a doctor. And then I think there's some ad-libbing there, and maybe we can, not specifically, but generally speaking, if you remember that experience, holy smokes, it's a long time ago. But let's just see if this rings a bell.
4: Okay, question number three. I'd like all of you out there to write your own name down on the piece of paper in front of you.
5: Again, we don't have a paper and pencil. We'll just remember ours.
6: You know, doctor, something occurred to me, too. If there are mentally ill people out there, I'm kind of worried about this constant use of the word pencil and paper, because the pencil is a pointed object. Could they possibly do the same thing with a crayon, something like that, something a little duller?
4: Say, look. We're not worried about inflicting self-wounds here. You know, you can say pen and parchment. It's the same kind of thing, you know?
6: Okay, just wanted to clear it up.
5: Just so you don't say, take a knife and carve it into the wall or something.
6: That's what I'm worried about, soldering iron on your own stomach or something.
5: Iron it into the carpeting of some sort. Maybe soap on the mirror might be...
6: Burn it into the side of a library.
5: That's what you want to stay away from.
6: Of course.
4: Say, if it's all right with you, those people out there can use crayons. I don't care.
6: Oh, fine, that was my point. Okay, now we had question number... where were we now?
4: You've got me, Barth. Oh, we're on...
6: And we're glad we have them, aren't we?
4: That's right. Kind of a role reversal type thing. Okay, we're on question number three, and I want everybody out there to write their name down on the piece of paper in front of them. Okay,
5: which
4: have you...
5: Everyone's case will be different, so don't cheat and look at your neighbor's answer. Okay.
2: All right, there we go. That seems to be a little bit of ad-libbing there, and here and there you could hear Fred Willard certainly being the dumb guy saying, you know, you're writing down your name. Okay, well, you know, don't look at your neighbor. I'm asking you, listen, we're going way back. You may not remember, but I just want to... Open the door here into just because no one talks about that. I hear Fernwood Tonight, America Tonight, Martin Mull and Fred Willard in this vein, where it was basically a talk show, a local talk show, and they brought up topics and had wonderful guests that came on that they made up characters just like yours. Do you remember? First question is, I hate to do you remember the experience? It was really only a couple days of your life. I mean.
3: Absolutely, I remember the experience. And I remember the guy who hired me, the executive producer, was Alan Thick.
2: Yep. And right. Which later on we did Thick at Night and some other things and his
3: and
2: son.
3: And he was the dad with Joanna Kearns on some show that I forget. Whatever.
2: Exactly, yep, 100%.
3: Yeah, this is what I remember. Okay, so I did three of those.
2: Okay.
3: I was the Fernwood psychologist, you know. One of the segments I do remember was we had two actors come out, or two actors playing management and the workers in the factory. And I had them do puppet therapy. Get their anger out. And they went, right. rah, rah, rah, rah, rah, you know, it was like freaking. And as far as that living concerned, Fred Willard was, may he rest in peace, and a friend of mine actually, a comic improv genius.
2: 100%.
3: End of story. I mean, yes, there was that living going on, and Marty was no slouch either. I mean, Martin was like, forget about it. And I actually thought that I was in. When I went on, I thought I was, you know, over my head. I'm telling you, Doug, I'm serious. And I thought I was like, you know, one of the quickest guys in the world.
2: Yeah, and they did it nightly and so forth. So they really, and Martin, go ahead.
3: They were amazing, and it was like I'd be on the set there, you know, trying to do like there was scripted material, you know, and I'm trying to get back to the script. And these guys are hilarious off script.
2: And did they have a script like that? How did that work? Did they have a basic? They had a basic outline of what you were going to do.
3: Absolutely.
2: Yeah.
3: Yeah. Absolutely. But then, of course, they went off script. Yep. and bantered with each other. And I was like at a tennis match. I'm going, my head's going back and forth. It was frightening and yet funny as well.
2: Taken in one take, or were there many different takes, or
3: just
2: did
3: one take? And there was a studio audience.
2: Yeah. That's unbelievable. Yeah. I mean, I just love that show, and I love your character on that. You were actually much more serious and deadpan. You were playing it serious. Listen,
3: absolutely.
2: This is serious stuff, man. I want you to do a home test for mental illness and all of this. And you were trying to get them to write the numbers, the names down, and get to and you're right. They were you know, just ad-libbing, and sometimes it works. Sometimes it didn't work. Many times it did. And just, I mean, if anybody's not familiar, Fred Willard, of course, Best in Show. You know him from there.
3: Yeah.
2: So much, I'm sure you know, if you're listening in. And Martin Mull, you know, he didn't, I don't think he ever got really, the acknowledgement, recognition. He became that curmudgeon character on various shows.
3: I did a series with Martin Mull called His and Hers with Stephanie Farrisee and Martin Mull for CBS, who did 26 and then 26 and Out.
2: Oh, okay.
3: But let me tell you a real quick story about Fred Willard.
2: Yes.
3: Okay, so we were my wife and I were pals with Fred and Mary Willard, and they would have annual Christmas party, and all of his improv friends from the Ace Trucking Company and whatever would show up, and Marty was there, and at one point we would do bits, and Fred would lead us in. One of the bits I remember was we all had to get up, or at least volunteer to get up, and sing Silent Night as Jerry Lewis. It sounded something like this: Silent Night, Holy Night. But everybody's singing at once. It was madness. People were like peeing themselves.
2: He had that kid inside of him that he never let go, right? That class clown.
3: Yeah. And you think of like five or six different comedians, including myself, getting up and singing together, like, you know, and going off key. And it was just...
2: Meanwhile, you think you go to a holiday party, you're just going to have a couple of drinks and talk and go home, right? you had to be on your toes.
3: There's always some sort of shtick involved. It's
2: so wonderful. It's great to talk to Richard Klein. We'll be back right after this, and everything old is new again.
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20: Welcome to the Comedy Factory and this week's half-hour comedy. Tonight's show is called The Second Time Around, and I'll be appearing with the Comedy Factory players, including this beautiful young lady, Lynn Griffin. Lynn and I play a divorced couple who remarry each other, but there are some changes, and the most important of which is that...
21: No, Richard, don't tell them that. You give it away.
20: Oh, yeah, you're right. Well, there's this fabulous scene in the office. I come into the office. All right. Then there's this, No, I can't tell them that either, actually. Well, you remember when we come back from the ski... No.
21: Sorry.
20: Well, how about... What am I doing here? I can't really tell you anything about this story. I guess you'll just have to watch. I'm sorry. No, I mean, I'm not sorry, actually. What I mean to say is, we'll be right back.
2: Welcome back to Everything Old is New Again. I guarantee that even Richard Klein may not remember that clip from The Comedy Factory in 1985, a show that lasted only a couple episodes where they tried to introduce a different guest star every week and do sort of a sitcom. Richard, I'm sure you don't remember it, but in some ways you did lots of things after Three's Company, and I'm wondering, certainly you probably don't remember that, but what are some of your highlights of things you remember since Three's Company that you're so proud and happy to present to us?
3: You know, my first love is the theater, and I've been fortunate to be on Broadway a few times. And like you mentioned, I think in the intro, touring with Wicked, that was incredible. And most recently, touring with Waitress, the musical. Mm. And people say, well, which show do you like better, Wicked or which part show do you like? And I have to say Waitress, even though Wicked, you know, is a mega phenomenon, still running. But Waitress had a tremendous heart to it and addressed the topic of, you know, domestic abuse. And I toured and then I went to Broadway with it. And so it was a great experience. Some of the dramatic stuff that I did, I'm really proud of. Most recently, The Resident on CBS. And I worked with Veronica Cartwright, who's an astounding actress. So I was very proud of that particular episode. I remember I did like five Blue Bloods. I played this curmudgeonly Judge Angioli. And the first one I did, I had a big chunk of dialogue, you know, telling the people who were on trial, whatever. And it was at the end of the day. And I remember I finished it without a glitch. And they said, cut, that's a wrap. And what the hell is her name? Tom Brady's former girlfriend.
2: Oh, Giselle?
3: No, Victoria. Okay. Victoria. She was a regular on Blue. Anyway, okay. She said, thank you. We can go home now. You know, that's about as friendly as you can get. I mean,
2: yeah.
3: Come on.
2: Yeah, absolutely. And well, you when you're doing a great job too, you know, you're gonna get that. And, yeah. And that's Richard.
3: Bridget Monahan.
2: There you go.
3: That's her name. I'm sorry, Bridget Monahan.
2: Honestly, between you and I, I'll clip that out so that you sound like you remember her name right away. That's the beauty of taping in advance. Speaking of guest stars, at some point in time, there was a change on Three's Company, and Don Knotts came in. Now,
3: oh my God.
2: I remember Don Knotts from, you know, of course, the Andrew Griffith Show, and I was upset as a kid the fact that he left the show and whatever happened there. But he came back as an older gentleman, but it seemed to me that he didn't lose his comedy chops. And I want to just play a quick clip right here of 2 seconds. It takes 8 seconds here, where Don Knotts actually speaks about you. So let's give it that 1 second.
22: Oh, Richard was played the friend of John, and he was another dependable actor who could give you whatever you needed.
2: And there you go. It was short and sweet, but what a nice compliment to be able to hear. I guess we have to call him a legend, right? Don Knotts.
3: Absolutely.
2: Speaking
3: Absolutely.
2: Of you and saying that you're so good.
3: When the Ropers left, You know, we didn't know who they were going to bring in to be the landlord. And my manager called me and said, are you sitting down? I said, yeah, what? He said, they got a new landlord. I said, who? He said, Don Knotts. And I went, we're going to run for another 5 years.
0: Yeah. I mean,
3: I was so thrilled to be working with that man, you know, day in and day out. And he and I, because, you know, it's Three's Company. So it's like the two girls and John.
0: Right.
3: So Don and I were, for all intents and purposes, you know, supporting co-stars, whatever. So we would sit there together, side by side, rehearsal hall, and just, I listened to him, and he was so low key, and, you know, he wasn't a big character off stage, but wow, when he got in front of the camera, put on those clothes, and, you know, did Furley, it was just astounding stuff. He was just so much fun to work with.
2: Now, can you learn anything and then pass it up on to us in any way, shape, or form as to the genius of a gentleman like that? Like, can you get it by osmosis? Do you just watch it and marvel? Is there anything that you can kind of get from him or no? Like, how do you?
3: You know, when I teach comedy, I say, look, let me be honest with you guys. Some people are naturally funny. Some people have natural timing. And others just, you know, have to learn where the rhythms are and do it by rote or whatever. But, I mean, I don't know where it comes from, Douglas. I have some sort of innate timing. I don't know where it comes from. I really don't. And it's really hard to teach, I'll tell you that. It's hard to teach timing.
2: So let's go then behind the scenes. You're in Vegas and you're hanging out with Don Knotts because it's the 100th episode celebration. You lose a belt buckle. You get it back years and years and years later. We've heard that story and so forth. But now let's go one step beyond. You're hanging out in Vegas with Don Knotts. Or are you? Like, what is that like?
3: Yeah. No, we went to Vegas together and we're at the Riviera or wherever. And we're sitting in one of those little lounges overlooking the casino. And all these women start coming over, and I think, oh, they're coming over to see Larry. Yeah, okay. And then, no. They were like, one of them was sitting on Don's lap. The other one's behind him, giving him a back rub. I'm going, excuse me. I'm the playboy on the show. Well, no, it was just, he was like he's like a chick magnet.
2: And isn't that something, the skinny little guy, you know, if you think about Barney Fife and all that, and was it? It was, I guess we're going to say for us that don't have the look, are we going to say his personality? We're going to say his magnetism? What the heck was it?
3: I don't know.
2: You can't bottle it, huh?
3: I thought it was a lot of laughs, though, that was happening.
2: And was he a fun, was he like fun? Was he quiet? I know off the set you say he was quiet, but what about in Vegas? Was he kind of like still quiet?
3: No, he was quiet. He's always quiet. He's always quiet. And, you know, I worked with, I did a movie of the week called Seventh Avenue about the garment industry with Sid Caesar. And I had two scenes with Sid Caesar. And Sid Caesar would just sit off, before he was on, he'd sit off camera and lean on his cane and, like, just nothing was going on there. He didn't talk to anybody. Nobody talked to him. He was very, very quiet. And then you get him on the, you know, the camera's rolling and, because I had to fire Sid Caesar from the, you know, that was my job. I was this little Schmendrick, garment area boss. And I had to fire Sid Caesar. And he, like, ripped into me. How can you do that? You know, whatever. And it was like, wow. Okay. Everybody. Some people are very shy and retiring off camera. But once the red light goes on, bingo.
2: And we've done a whole show on the show of shows ourselves and admire what he's done. And with YouTube, you can find like 100 of those shows. Those skits, I mean, you think Saturday Night Live is something. Forget all that. Of shows, that man, and my father, I remember my father telling me when I was a little kid, the funniest man in the world is on TV now. And I'd be like, what are you talking, what? But when you grow up and you see the different things that he's doing. Oh my goodness. He was incredibly talented. Yeah. Remember these lines. I mean, holy smokes. He carried that show and was unbelievable.
3: And how about the writers for shows? Woody Allen and Mel Brooks.
2: to start with. And you've got we're talking to Richard Klein, who made us all laugh and smile on that show. It was always fun. It reminds me a little bit of Kramer in some way, where you would come on and all of a sudden you would automatically smile. At least I did when you came on the scene. You knew it was a comedy show. You were laughing and happy anyway, but all of a sudden there was this character that you kind of was swarmy, but you kind of liked them, and the used car salesman kind of attitude. Yeah. and just you really brought that to life. That must have been fun to do, and to be then eventually sort of, I don't know, be recognized here and there for doing that. Did people carry that forward though and think that was you, so to speak, you know? Some people,
3: yeah, you know, that's a question I get. Is that you or is that the character? Yeah. Of course, you know, any actor will use a part of themselves in a character. So, you know, I grew up in Queens, you know, high school, whatever, in college, and I didn't grow in stature and height until I was like a sophomore in college. So I was pretty much the class clown. Sometimes it got me in a lot of trouble in public school. a lot of trouble, Douglas.
2: I know the feeling. I did the same. Yes.
3: Okay, so maybe that's where I honed my comic skills, but being a jerk in class.
2: Well, it's survival, isn't it? Survival of the fittest sometimes. That's your way out.
3: How are you going to get a lady's attention, you know?
2: Oh, go on all these websites, eHarmony, whatever. They're all going to tell you, all these ladies, they, for number one, they want to walk on the beach and hold your hand. And number two, they want somebody to make them laugh. But meanwhile, we know, though, the class clown in high school did not get to be the ladies' man. We know that. Anyway, we'll be back right after this and Everything Old is New again for one more section with Richard Klein. Thank you so much for listening. Come on back.
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6: This is Bernie Coppell, also known as Siegfried from Get Smart. You're listening to Everything Old is New Again. You understand? Good.
7: How about that list? Alan Alda, Tom Dresden, Hal Linden, Aaron Gray, one of my favorites, and Bernie Coppell from Get Smart and Love Boat. All have been on Everything Old is New Again. I'm trying to show off here for our special guest, Richard Klein from Three's Company and More. Richard, does that impress you in any way, shape, or form, or do you just say, what is this guy doing?
8: Bernie Coppell and I are good buds. I directed Bernie in a show in L.A., which ran for 11 months at a small theater in the San Fernando Valley. And I also directed him in a show with Karen Valentine down at Burt Reynolds Theater. And he's a lovely, lovely gentleman and a dear friend. Yeah.
7: I have to tell you, you know, there was one afternoon we did this interview with him. I was kind of nervous. I go back to Get Smart and just love that Siegfried character, and we spoke about that and Love Boat and all. But you know, sometimes it's a difficult situation when I'm a younger guy that these people like yourself I've seen on television, I've admired and all. So you kind of might get tongue tied if they're a little bit stiff or what have you, you know. But like yourself, he was so gregarious and so nice to this goof in East Northport with a radio show, right? He actually stuck around for like three shows worth, and we just bantered, and it was three of the greatest shows. Such a nice gentleman, so many stories, was able to share time together, and, you know, didn't have to do that. You know what I mean? And it was just, just like yourself, it's so wonderful to be able to share time with people like yourself and all we just mentioned here, just to revisit it and just celebrate what you have done, quite frankly.
8: Thank you.
7: So along those lines, I do want to celebrate, and we have something else in common besides the fact that we both lived in Queens, and both I taught in Queens College, you went to Queens College. We've missed each other by years and years, but no, I shouldn't say years and years. It's not that many years, quite frankly.
8: Everything old is new again.
7: Everything old is new again, and I want to bring something up that I hope we doesn't upset you in any way, shape, or form. I think you have started to talk about it. I wanted to, first of all, thank you for your service to this country in Vietnam, number one. Number two, I looked up, and you were, I think, a member of the 101st Airborne, were you not?
8: Yes, I was.
7: Okay, my children's grandfather, great-grandfather, Graydon Blunt, again, missing by time frame here, but he was a member of the 101st Airborne. He flew in, or was dropped into the Battle of the Bulge, and he unfortunately passed in the Battle of the Bulge, so they never got a chance to meet the gentleman, but heard stories. And we've since gotten, I just want to show this to you, because it kind of hopefully means something to you, but it means something to us. We looked up and were able to get for my son, who's 13 now, the hat of the 101st Airborne. Right here.
8: Screaming Eagles, yeah.
7: There you go, which he's very proud. He very rarely wears it because he doesn't want to lose it, what have you, but he's very proud of it. He's very proud of his heritage, and we're all proud of our servicemen. So I just wanted to let you know that, you know, I did look that up because I'm very honored to have you on and thankful for your service.
8: Well, yeah, thank you. I mean, I'll be totally honest with you. I was not in combat, thank God, but I was in Vietnam with 101st. And yeah, I, it, you know, I think I was safer in my job in Vietnam than in the New York in the 70s.
7: There you go. Yeah, because coming back, we don't have to go into too much detail, but we all know, and it's very sad, coming back, that generation, your generation, did not receive that the phrase didn't even exist, thank you for your service, right? Let's face it.
8: Oh,
7: it was the exact
8: opposite.
7: Let's go that way, right?
8: No. What my first job back from the Army in 1971 was with the Lincoln Center Repertory Company. When they did repertory theater, they did four shows. And I remember not telling a soul that I was in Vietnam or in the Army.
7: Yeah, and that had to be some. So not to.
8: You didn't do that because there was tremendous anti-war sentiment then.
7: Yeah, it had to be some burden to be able to kind of keep that inside and for years and years and even to this day it's very sad. So I wanted to give you the accolade at least from this one person and this family who does appreciate everything that you've done and all of the 101st Airborne and all of our military has done. It's so important to acknowledge.
8: Thank you.
7: So I just didn't want to go on without saying something of that and tipping my hat, there you go, to you. So now let's continue to talk a little more about acting and you, like, during COVID, lots of people changed a little bit, and I think in terms of the way they worked, I think you were doing some acting classes by Zoom. Did you do that and have some experience with that?
8: Yes. Yeah.
7: And how is it hard to do that? Yes. Easier? Tell me.
8: Well, obviously it's limiting, but you can do monologues on it, and we also do scenes. When I was on the road, after COVID, I would do Zoom classes. Yeah.
7: So now I have a young lady that's my daughter is 16. She just for her life's work, I was going to say. I mean, she is just enthralled with musical theater. She gets all the, I have to brag a little bit. She gets all the, the lead roles. She was in 10th grade. She got the lead role as Roxy in Chicago, and she's just done right. Some wonderful work. And then she got hired, believe it or not. It's not nice to say, but she was hired. To me, it's believe it or not, to actually be in the Little Mermaid down the road, and was paid for it, and was the star of that show. And so she's 16 now, and just absolutely loving it. She's going to a special school now that's New York State has, where you can go spend half the day and follow up and try to achieve whatever you want to achieve in your dreams of art. And she wants to do musical theater. So I say that as a preface to asking you. As a teacher and as certainly someone that is well known in the industry and done so many wonderful things and made a wonderful career and made people laugh and done what you and also have been serious actor as well and been on stage, obviously it's been fulfilling to you. But what is some advice to a young lady like this or anyone that's listening and or parents? Do we foster this? Is it something that's impossible to do? You'll never be able to make a living at it. Where do we stand on this? Because it's not like I should just finish it by saying, as a lawyer, it's easy for me. I just got to pass the bar, so to speak, right? I know how to become a lawyer, right? It's not easy to become a Richard Klein, so to speak.
8: Well, okay. Advice. Obviously, she's on the right path at that school or that institution you were talking about. But first of all, you have to hone your craft. You have to study. I mean, even after Three's Company, with all that accolade and all that success, I took a class with Gordon Hunt, Helen Hunt's father, who had a tremendous acting class in Los Angeles. So you have to perfect your craft. The other thing is, you have to be impervious to rejection, because I mean, as successful as I am on paper, I cannot tell you how many times I didn't get the part. Hello, and any actor will tell you that. I just didn't get the part. You audition, you prepare, and you don't get it. Because when you walk in a room with casting directors, almost instantly they're gonna size you up physically if you're right for the freaking role. No matter how spectacular your reading is, or your singing is, or your reading and singing is, if you're not physically right, or you don't match with the other person that they want you to match with, it ain't going to happen.
7: Right, so you can't take it personally, so to speak, is what you're saying, too, if you don't get the role and say, oh, my goodness.
8: It's hard not to take it personally.
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10: When will the Iranian people rise up and fight? I'm Dave Anthony, Fox News. President Trump asked that on Truth Social after more U.S. attacks.
11: According to CENTCOM, a variety of IRGC targets were hit, including air defense sites, radar systems, maritime assets, mine-laying capabilities, and communication sites. President Trump told Fox News overnight, if they do respond, they'll be hit much harder. This is a very big hit today. If it goes a third time, they're going to be totally wiped out as a country. The Iranians did end up responding with the U.S. coming under fire in multiple different countries. They launched 13 ballistic missiles at U.S. forces in Jordan. They also targeted the UAE, Kuwait, Bahrain, and Iraq with missiles and drones.
10: That's Fox's Trey Yingston, Tel Aviv. Oil prices are down slightly after spiking up yesterday. WTI now just under $90 a barrel. Gas, though, up 3 cents this morning. AAA's national average for regular $4.12 per gallon. But Treasury Secretary Scott Bessent tells Fox inflation is far worse in Iran. Their economy is collapsing.
12: We have imposed the blockade, which is quarantining and isolating the country, and now we are applying sanctions like have never been seen before that are going to asphyxiate the regime.
10: The morning after Tropical Storm Edward hit Texas near the Louisiana coast, it's still a depression moving north, and Fox Weather's Britta Merwin reports from Port Arthur it's still causing trouble.
13: We have a flash flood emergency across Tyler and Hardin counties. That's just to the northwest of where I am standing. We have 10 to 20 inches of rain. This is a life-threatening situation. To complicate the scenario, 40 to 50% of Tyler and Hardin counties do not have power.
10: 1 hour from now, Lindsay Clancy's jury resumes deliberations at her murder trial the day after telling the judge they're deadlocked, considering her insanity defense in the killing of her three children. In Utah, Charlie Kirk's accused assassin, Tyler Robinson, pleads not guilty after a judge ruled he will go on trial for murder and could face the death penalty. America's listening to Fox News.
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10: Calling it a big win for the progressive movement, a Democratic senator in Massachusetts, Ed Markey, beat back a primary challenge from a moderate, defeating Congressman Seth Moulton by nearly 30 points.
18: A future with affordable housing and fair free transit.
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10: Senator Markey will face Republican John Deaton in November, and this could add to all the pushback the president's getting to his executive order putting restrictions on mail-in voting.
20: In a report to members of Congress, an anonymous federal official alleges the U.S. Postal Service's new rules for mail-in ballots could lead to catastrophic problems and Americans not being able to vote in November. It suggests the agency has been rushing to comply with a President Trump executive order in defiance of a judge halting the work, and that an untested system and tech related to scanning barcodes could prevent ballots from reaching voters. The president's order citing election integrity includes calling for states to provide USPS with lists of eligible voters to receive mail-in ballots and for DHS to compile state lists of people it confirms as U.S. citizens. Kristen Goodwin, Fox News.
10: After the Supreme Court struck down the Trump birthright citizenship order, a hearing in Congress on the president's new attempt to stop what's called birth tourism.
21: Center for Immigration Studies Research Director Stephen Camerota told a House Oversight Subcommittee they estimate 200,000 to 300,000 cases of birth tourism have happened over the last decade. Texas Republican Congressman Michael Cloud asked,
22: I guess the thing that concerns me most is the countries that seem to be taking advantage of it most seem to be the countries that don't like us the most.
21: Camerata said it's mostly people from China and Russia, that while many do it for access to schools and benefits for their kids, there are likely darker reasons.
0: Only citizens can obtain a security clearance, so there is potentially a national security dimension to birth tourism.
21: The main subject of the hearing, a doctor with a company called Have My Baby in Miami, appeared in compliance with the subpoena but refused to answer the committee's questions.
10: That's Jessica Rosenthal. I'm Dave Anthony, and this is Fox News.
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0: welcome to my show. It's not a show. There's no dancers or jugglers. It's basically a bloke talking.
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2: Oh, is that all?
0: That's it. That's it. That's it.
3: 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All matters discussed during this show are for informational purposes only. 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All ideas and information should be discussed in detail with one of our qualified representatives prior to implementation. 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
1: This is your roving reporter, and today I'm talking with a lumberjack. And how are you, sir?
4: Well, I sleep all night and I work all day, so I guess I'm okay.
1: I would say that you're more than okay. I know that you have David Ernest as your money man.
4: That is the fact, Jack. I call David Ernest at 833-596-7233. And remember, those last four digits spell out the word safe. And he looks after my retirement, man, like it was his very own.
1: What a guy.
4: David also has a website, man, at retirewithernest.com.
1: Would you recommend David Ernest to other lumberjacks?
4: I would, man. Just call him up at 833-596-SAFE.
1: One final question, sir. As a lumberjack, you sleep all night and you work all day. Do you go shopping on Wednesday and then have butter scones for tea?
4: You know what, man?
1: What's that?
4: I think you've been working too hard.
1: You could be right. I'm going to go lie down.
4: I think he did one interview too many.

0: Welcome once again to this extravaganza we call the Health and Wealth Show. David Ernest out on a fact-finding mission. He may be fishing. I don't know. Well, I guess if he was looking for facts, he could be fishing for facts. Or he may be asleep on the beach. I don't know. But here today, ladies and gentlemen, the pretty face here on the program. When Princess Leah's not on, then there's two pretty faces.
1: You got that right.
0: It's Chauffeur Sarah.
2: Hey.
0: Hey there.
2: How are you, Rusty?
0: I'm not too bad. Not too bad. Just hanging in there and trying to get all this information that we have out to the folks out there that need it the most. I'm talking about people who are planning for their retirement, people who are about to retire, people who may be thinking, you know, I'm about 25 years old now. I wonder, will I live long enough to retire? And if I do retire, am I going to have any money? Questions like that and things that you can let them know about that can help them on their way to the road of retirement.
2: That's right. And Rusty, it's never too early or too late to start planning for that.
0: Mm-hmm. Right.
2: And I think a lot of people think, oh gosh, you know, I've waited too long or I'm too young. Why should I worry about that? But gosh, it does approach us sooner rather than later, doesn't it?
0: Yeah, time does sneak up on you like a thief in the night. I mean, it just was like 2 or 3 weeks ago, I was just married and thinking about the future. And now the future's here. And if you had told me that I would live to be 65 years old, I would have looked at you and told you you were just crazy as a bat because I was going to go over a mountainside in a school bus full of some kind of sword fight, kung fu battle and be killed that way. When I was much younger, but no, it didn't happen. I missed the bus. So here we are in the downhill sweep here. But many other people are in the same position. They're wondering, am I going to be able to retire and enjoy my later years? And the folks at Ernest Financial make it easy for people to do that with the plans that they put together for you. And you're still kind of new to the company, but this knowledge that you have just from being around your dad for all these years, you're ready to give it to people who can use it.
2: Absolutely. And, you know, here I am approaching what they call middle age, which is kind of weird because it's like I feel really old at times, you know, with my kids getting older, but then I still feel like I'm a 25-year-old in a middle-aged body, you know, but it is approaching. And, you know, it's just one of those things that it's never too soon and it's never too late to figure out a plan for the future to take some stress off. You know, you want to be able to live comfortably and do the things, too, that you want to do after you retire. So making a plan and even just meeting with David and learning some of the knowledge that he definitely knows over all of these years and his experience can be very helpful.
0: And he's got the experience too. Over 40 years, we say 40 something years. He's been doing this since you've been on the earth here, I believe. And he's good at it. He knows these things. And that's what he does.
3: You said it, brother.
0: Some people who play sports, that's their thing. That's what they do. And some people, they're into music. That's their thing. That's what they do. Well, David's into finances and helping you with retirement. That's what he does. And I always say, if you sit down with David for 30 minutes, you will know more about your money and what it can do for you if you do the right things than you ever thought possible.
2: That's right. You're going to leave that time with him with knowledge and hopefully a weight taken off of you because you have some plans and some ideas of how to move forward with what you want.
0: Mm-hmm. And the thing is, people think, well, wow, all that information, how could I ever pay for that? What does it cost? Well, I think you could tell me that in one word.
2: Nada, zero, nothing.
0: Zilch, not a thing. That's the amazing thing. Just ask and David will tell you that. And if you're thinking about your retirement and you're able to move your money or have liquidity, as they say, David's the perfect guy for it. He's going to fix you up. And it's not just fixing you up and you never see him again. He does make sure that he keeps in touch with you and talks to you. And if you have any questions, you call him up and he'll answer.
2: That's right. And we have a phone number, a toll-free phone number that you can call anytime. It's 833-596-7233. And those last four digits spell out the word safe, which we all know your money will be safe if you meet with David Ernest at Ernest Financial. And Rusty, we have a brand new updated website that just went live earlier this week, RetireWithErnest, ErnestT.com, has
1: a glow up. So if you haven't checked it out lately or you're new to the show, make sure you go visit us online and you'll get to meet all the new staff and learn some information about everyone that works with David and David himself. And we've got a lot of new events and things that are coming up. It's a really good update to our website.
0: Well, now, speaking of events, it's getting to the time of year when people have events, you know, holidays coming up. But I think one of the Earnest Financial events could be considered to be a holiday because it's always fun and you always learn things. But there are things coming up, right?
1: Yes.
3: Oh, boy, is this great!
1: Our closest event that's happening is going to be in Dothan on Thursday, November 5th. And David Earnest is going to be hosting an exclusive meet and greet dinner right there in Dothan. And this is going to be a great opportunity just to enjoy a complimentary dinner. We're going to have Texas Roadhouse catering this. You're going to get to meet David in person and some of the other staff members that work with him, ask questions, and learn more about the retirement landscape in a relaxed, no pressure environment. And because we want everybody to have the opportunity to ask questions and have meaningful conversations, seating is going to be very limited, so reservations are required. And Rusty, if you visit our new website, retirewithearnest.com, we actually have an events tab where people can go and read about this Dothan event and our other events coming up, and you can actually register online if you rather do that instead of calling our number. But this event is going to be designed for people and couples with $50,000 or more in investable assets who are looking for some type of retirement income strategies, wealth preservation ideas, or simply just want to get to know the Earnest Financial team.
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0: Sounds like it's going to be a big doings. Get to go out, eat, and not just eat, but eat something really good from Texas Roadhouse. And get to sit down and talk with David and Chauffeur Sarah, maybe.
1: Yes,
0: Princess
1: I will
0: Leah
1: be there.
0: And Too Tall Matthew. I don't know who all is going to be there, but it would be a lot of fun and very informative. Now, there are some places you go for these kind of services, and they want your money. They want you to pay them for all this kind of thing.
1: That's right.
0: But not at Earnest Financial. They're going to make sure that you are taken care of. They're going to make sure that you sleep good at night.
1: Absolutely. And we all

0: long-suffering wife, and my mom and dad. And we're sitting there, we're enjoying everything. I look up, and there's a picture. No, I'm sorry, not a picture, but a work of taxidermy up on the wall. It's like this goat with these big horns. And then they had another one of this deer hanging up there, and several others like that. And I noticed there was not one of a cow. But I got to thinking, I have never seen a trophy cow on anybody's wall. It's like we hit this one with the Buick. You know, nothing like that. You just don't see that up there.
1: Right. But
0: it's really decorated with like a Texas kind of thing, you know.
1: It is. It's a fun environment for sure. Mm-hmm. My kids always love going. And I remember one time, I'm not quite sure if they still do this at our location here in town, but perhaps they do in other areas. But you could throw the peanut shells all over the floor.
0: I don't know.
1: There's just something kind of fun about being able to do that. I know it makes a mess, but you know, it can be fun to kind of just toss them on the ground, you know.
0: And I don't know if they still do that, but I remember going somewhere and they did do that. And they had one little guy come along about every 10 or 15 minutes with a big push broom. You know, he's sweeping up the peanut shells, you know.
1: Yeah. And I love those rolls. I mean, you just can't beat those. That's better than cake. You know, it just is.
0: Sometimes you just want to go in there and get you some rolls and some butter and just sit back and relax, you know.
1: And that's really all you need.
0: Get yourself a cold beverage and just relax.
1: I'll tell you what's good too, Rusty, is I only know this because my youngest loves to order off their kids menu there, which is very, very, a very good kids menu. But they have these little hamburgers that you can order where they put the patties on the yeast rolls.
0: Ooh.
1: And it is amazing. I mean, half the time she'll only eat one because they're still kind of big. And I'll take the other one and eat it. I mean, it's delicious.
0: Now, this is your little girl, Maybelline, right?
1: That's right.
0: Yeah, Murgatroyd, Fauntleroy, and Maybelline. And let's see, Murgatroyd, he's driving now, right?
1: That's right. Just started driving last month.
0: Now, I don't want to get his personal life too much on the air or anything, but has he got a girlfriend? Is he like dating? He takes his girl riding around in the car and all that kind of stuff?
1: Well, he's had the same little girlfriend for almost 2 years now.
0: Uh-oh.
1: Yeah, but she does not ride with him yet. We're trying to give him a little more experience driving before.
0: Not
1: but I'm
0: bad.
1: Quite sure they're waiting for the moment, you know?
0: Not a bad idea to get that more experience. I don't know what it is. I've had one accident in my many years of driving when I used to drive. It was a pretty bad one, too. I got beat up pretty bad in there. It was my fault. But before that, after that, nobody will ride with me and let me drive. I don't know what it is. I guess I just look like I shouldn't be driving. Of course, like I say, I don't anymore. But my daddy, he would never ride with me. He still won't ride with me. My brother, I can't remember last time I had a passenger in my car. I could get by with a skateboard.
1: You know, some people just like to drive. It's funny you say that because, you know, my mom and dad, my mom rarely will let my dad drive. But it's not that he can't drive. It's just she likes to be in control.
0: Yeah.
1: So everywhere they go together, she's always driving.
0: Yeah. Donna, she's the one that drives. And I've ridden with your dad many times.
1: Yeah.
0: And we've never run over anybody at all.
1: No. Some people just like to be in control. I prefer, like, if it's someone that I like, that their driving style, I don't mind riding, like, passenger princess, as I call it. But, you know, every now and then you get in the car with somebody that either just goes too slow all the time. So everything kind of has to be just right for me to enjoy that. But I certainly don't mind just being the passenger and not having to be in control. So there's some advantages to it.
0: My dad has had to stop driving. The doctor gave him a hint. You know, maybe you should stop driving. But he did drive up until the last couple of years. And this had been just a few years back. We went fishing at a relative's pond up 82 somewhere. I'm not exactly sure where it is, but it's a pretty good little piece up there. And so I'm riding with him. We're riding along. And I just kind of look over there. He is doing, did I mention he's going to be 90 on his birthday?
1: Gosh.
0: He's doing 85 miles an hour. I'm like, are the fish leaving? I'm sure it was time for him to hang it up, but it's kind of a sticky situation when you're trying to suggest to somebody that they don't drive anymore.
1: Yeah.
0: I pretty much realized that on my own that I shouldn't drive. I could probably get in the car and drive, but I think it would be irresponsible on my part knowing that I could possibly have a problem.
1: Right.
0: And of course, that takes away, what's the word I'm looking for? Independence.
1: Yes.
0: You know, you got to depend on somebody to take you anywhere. Lucky for us, Walmart will deliver stuff. And
1: isn't that nice?
0: Yes.
1: I have to admit, I love that.
0: Did you know that Dollar General is also delivering now?
1: I did not.
0: They're just up the street, and I'm going to fix that.

0: up if I need something, just, you know,
1: Yeah.
0: call them up and get them to bring it to me, you know. But
1: Absolutely.
0: there's so many things that you have to prepare for as you get older. We've talked about retirement. We've talked about the fact that you might not be able to drive and the fact, you know, you may face being alone by yourself a lot because a lot of other people still have jobs, stuff to do, and you get to thinking about things and you're thinking to yourself, is my money good? Is everything going to be okay? And a lot of people have the foresight to think about that early on. Well, tell me, what do you think in your opinion? A young couple, probably right in the mid-20s kind of thing, both of them working, no kids just yet, but what's a good time to really start planning for your retirement?
1: Now, it's always now. That's the answer.
0: There you go. And to do that, you need to find somebody who really knows what they're doing as far as the retirement scene goes. I mean, there are things that a civilian, I guess you could say, somebody that doesn't know about those things would never know unless they talk to an expert.
1: That's right. And we have one at Earnest Financial. David Earnest is an asset preservationist, and he's been doing it for 40 plus years. And it's the knowledge that he has. Sometimes it's even hard to comprehend the things that he knows about, you know, and it excites him to know that he's helping people with their financial future. But we're easy to get in touch with. We have a toll-free number, 833-596-7233, and the last four digits of that number spell out the word safe. We also have a wonderful website, retirewithearnest.com, and that's EARNEST. Make sure you spell it correctly or it will not take you to the right website. But we just got a glow up with that website. It's had a big update. So you might want to go check it out. There's lots of new information on it, and it's very user-friendly. Lots of events and ways to get in touch with us.
0: Well, David's always mentioned that make sure you spell it right. Think of ear nest.
1: That's right.
0: That spells itself right there.
1: That
0: But it's
1: does.
0: pronounced Earnest, EARNEST. You got the new cleaned up website. I was just looking at it the other day, so I need to go check it out again. I might have missed the reboot, as they say, and
1: Yeah.
0: want to go check it out. Say there are pictures over there.
1: Yes, there's pictures,
0: Ooh.
1: updated photos of all the staff members, and we have two new people on board, so it's good to see that. I'm one of the newer people.
2: Hot diggity dog!
0: Can you mention them? Is it, it's not a secret, is it?
1: No, it's not. It's me, Sarah Collier, and Joe Cates. He's specializing in a new branch of Earnest Financial that you can read about when you go on the website.
0: Okay.
1: But yeah, we have a lot of new things that are happening, lots of upcoming events that people can read about and also register if they want to participate in them.
3: I like that.
1: There's lots of different ways that we have listed as far as getting in touch with us regarding any questions you might have about retirement or events. There's a lot of helpful information, but it's very user-friendly as well. So yeah. Pop on over and visit us online.
0: This is not the website you can go to and get horoscopes and lottery numbers, is it?
1: No, that would be nice.
0: That's Earnest without an A in it. So
1: Yeah,
0: you don't
1: yeah.
0: want to, you go there, you're going to get which horse is going to win and lottery numbers. So you don't want to do that. It's retirewithearnest.com. All that's one word. And I know I told you about this young lady I used to work with who definitely did not have the black roots. She had blonde roots. And she called me in her office and she says, I cannot get this stupid computer to work. I'm like, what are you doing? Trying to put in a website. And the thing was, when she got to the .com part, she was spelling out .com, D-O-T-com.
1: Oh.
0: Oh, yeah. And I just showed her how to do it. I'm like, bless your heart. How did she ever get this far? But you don't have to worry about that with David and the gang over there at Earnest Financial. They got it going on. They are on point. And Joe, I was just listening to Joe talk about Medicare a while ago. Joe knows his stuff. David does not invite people to come in who don't know what they're doing. He's got people that are working for him who are on top of things. They're taking care of business, as
1: That's
0: everybody
1: right.
0: used to say. And speaking of taking care of business, you know, I have not seen Elvis in a while. Do you think Elvis is going to make an appearance down in Dothan?
1: You know, it's quite possible. I'm not sure, though. You know, he's been in hibernation. Summer hibernation, I guess you could say.
0: Is that what it is?
1: Yeah.
0: What about Willie Nelson? I understand Willie Nelson is
1: I
0: part of
1: think
0: the
1: he made a
0: entourage.
1: debut the other night.
0: Oh, did he?
1: Yeah.
0: And I might as well mention it, I think Joe does the Willie Nelson thing.
1: Yeah, he does.
0: We didn't have actual Willie there. Of course, they found out that one of the oldest things in the world was this mammoth bone that they found somewhere in, like, the Antarctic or something. This thing froze up there, and it's been up there for millions of years. And the second oldest they found was Willie. Willie's about 150 now, I think. I'm not sure. But it's going to be a sad day when Willie leaves. I tell you what, everybody was just thinking Willie's just going to hang in there forever. But I wonder if Willie had the forethought and the smarts to get himself an asset preservationist.
1: You know, I think he should if he hasn't already.
0: Because, you know, you can't take it with you.
2: No, sir.
0: But you want to make sure it gets to where it's supposed to be. A lot of people want to leave their family some money, or they have an organization they want to make sure it gets funded. David can take care of things like that.
1: Absolutely. And also having the money in case of something as you get older, you know, you may need care, or you may have things, you know, with your health that you want to cover, and you don't want to put that worry or weight on maybe your children or other people that are connected to you. It's good to have those types of conversations and plan for those things that we hope don't happen, but you just don't know, especially as we all age. So yeah, there's just so many reasons, and the time is now, regardless of the fact. I wish, even going back in time, that I had put more into my retirement early on, you know, but when you're young, you just think, oh, you know, I've got time. But no, the time's now, and you will never regret it. Never.
0: And it's just about time for a brief respite for you folks. So we're going to take a break here. But I was wondering, personal question, really, do you think your kids are going to be at more of an advantage when it comes to something like this, since they've grown up around it?
1: I hope so. But at the end of the day, you know, it still takes some discipline, some individual discipline, to put it away. And, you know, I always tell my kids, if you don't see it, you'll never know you had it, which they hate. But it's true. You know, if you make a plan and you have something kind of directly go into what you want, because if it just goes into your regular account or cash, you're more likely to blow it on something, you know?
0: Oh, yeah. Those shiny things and those funny things that you like, you know, they're great. But they're going to be gone one of these days, and you'll be standing there wondering, where did the time go?
1: That's right.
0: That's why I'm working on my time machine now, so we can let people go back in time and fix their mistakes. And I'm just waiting on government funding to come in, which I may be waiting a while. But you don't have to wait a while, because we're going to go away and come back in just a few more minutes and talk more with Chauffeur Sarah here on the Health and Wealth Show.
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4: What did you do with that virus?
5: I plead the fifth.
4: What?
5: I plead the fifth.
4: I plead the fifth. Ain't no answer I ever heard of. Do they speak English? And I plead the fifth.
5: I plead the fifth.
4: English, do you speak it?
5: What?
4: Do you speak it?
5: Yes. Good. Now describe to me exactly what you did with that lab in Wuhan. Tell me about the gain of function. Tell me about the funding. Tell me about the cover-up.
4: I plead the fifth.
5: Does this look like a science experiment to you?
4: I plead the fifth.
5: Say I plead the fifth again. I dare you. I double dare you. Say I plead the fifth one more time. Do I look look like a to you?
2: No.
5: Then why did you treat the American people like one?
2: Please, just tell me what you want.
5: You change the story every 6 months, and now you want to plead the fifth, like that magically washes the blood off your hands.
2: I have the right to.
5: You had the right to tell the truth. You didn't. Now I'm here with this can of Lysol because your little science turned the whole country into a Petri dish, and I'm about to disinfect the last of the right out of your mouth.
2: I plead the fifth.
6: This is your roving reporter. Today I'm talking with a prospector.
7: That's right, man. I'm prospecting for gold. You dig?
6: No, but it looks like you do.
7: And you know the first thing I'm going to do when I strike it rich?
6: What's that?
7: I'm going to hire David Ernest to be my money man.
6: You mean everyone's favorite asset preservationist?
7: That is correct, man. I'm going to call him up at 833-596-7233. 833-596-SAFE.
6: You know, I've heard a lot of good things about David Ernest.
7: You know, he's the best money man around with over 40 years of experience.
6: Experience is necessary, especially when you're digging for gold.
7: That's right, man.
6: And I can see that you don't have very much experience.
7: What do you mean, man?
6: Well, you have the little plastic bucket and shovel like a kid would take to the beach.
7: Yeah, man. Well, I want to start out small and kind of pace myself up until I strike it rich.
6: Well, maybe you should call David Ernest first.
7: You think he's got a shovel?
6: Never know till you ask.
7: I dig, man.
8: So

0: show for Sarah. We took a short break there, and well, we were discussing some things that we should probably talk about. But one thing, and we mentioned it in the last half of the program, the Dothan thing. This is going to be big doings.
1: It is. We're hoping. We would love to have a wonderful turnout of clients and hopefully new listeners too. You know, maybe people can share the information that they're learning here on the Health and Wealth Show with someone that they may know in their own personal life that could join us. But it's going to be in Dothan on Thursday, November 5th. And David will be hosting an exclusive meet and greet dinner. And it's going to be a wonderful opportunity to enjoy a Texas Roadhouse complimentary meal, meet David and some of the other staff at Earnest Financial and ask questions, maybe learn more about the retirement landscape in a no-pressure environment. But because we want everybody to have the opportunity to ask questions and have a meaningful conversation, our seating is going to be limited, so you're going to have to make reservations, which you can do by calling us at our toll-free number, 833-596-7233. 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So there's no charge for coming and participating. But this Dothan event specifically is going to be designed for individuals and couples with $50,000 or more in investable assets who are looking for retirement strategies, wealth preservation ideas, or simply just want to get to know us at Earnest Financial. And again, it's going to be on Thursday, November 5th at 6 o'clock in Dothan. Dinner's going to be on us, but spots are going to fill up, so don't wait to reserve your spot. And give us a call at 833-596-7233. We hope that we see a lot of people there.
0: And you didn't mention this. You might not know about this yet, but there is a prize. If you can find any substance that is whiter than David's hair, you will receive a Laurel and Hardy handshake. Because the boy got some white hair now.
1: Yeah, it used to be really dark and curly, though, back in the day.
0: I understand he had an afro. Did he really
2: Well, how about that?
1: He did. I actually found the photo of my parents' wedding, like, I guess, reception, where they were cutting the cake. And he had on a white tuxedo and big, you know, 70s-style glasses. And this huge, dark afro puff. I mean, his hair was so curly, it just went out, you know.
0: That's funny.
1: I showed it to Princess Leah the other day at the office, and she was like, no, that is not.
0: That needs to be on the website right there. Right. Check with your mom and see if you can
1: put it on.
0: Mom
1: looked lovely.
0: Well, I'm sure she did. But you know, it's funny because I wore a white tuxedo to our wedding.
1: It was in, you know.
0: And I looked like the man from Glad. Do you remember that?
1: I don't think so.
0: The Glad sandwich bags and garbage bags.
1: Okay, yeah.
0: They
1: yeah.
0: had a guy. Of course, he was a nice looking guy. He comes out in this white tuxedo and he's got these trash bags and everything's getting cleaned up. And they called him the man from Glad. But I was glad that day. Boy, that was a smart move on my part, getting married to this lovely woman of mine.
1: It certainly was.
0: She has put up with so much.
3: Straighten up.
0: Mostly just hijinks, you know, nothing bad. I'm just a nut anyway. You can't help it. But we have been married this year, and I even know what day, 43 years.
4: And there was much rejoicing.
0: Isn't that amazing?
1: Of course,
0: your mom and dad, I think they're a couple of years ahead of us.
1: They are actually about to have their wedding anniversary on August 23rd, and they got married August of 1979. So I think they are just a few years ahead of y'all.
0: Yeah.
1: That's just a few, though, not too many.
0: And the business that I was in, I got into radio after we got married. For some reason, marriages, not in all cases, but sometimes marriages don't last that long when you're in that business. I think that goes for men and women. Larry Stevens, my friend Larry, who gave me my first radio job, he and his lovely wife, Sarah, have been married for, oh my goodness, I think it's over 50 years. Or may just be 50, I'm not sure. But yeah, there's nothing to run into a radio person that's been married multiple times. And sometimes things just don't work out. I don't want to blame it all on that, but sometimes people get whimsy, you know, and they said, well, I just met you. I like you. Let's get married. Okay. And you get married and you know, like a week or two later, you're like, what a dumb move that was.
1: Well, I read something on the internet a few days ago.
0: Yeah.
1: It said something about how, you know, you're not still married to that same person because we're changing.
0: We're evolving.
1: You know what I mean? Oh, so yeah, it's kind of, you know, it's just each phase and stage, you know, you got to put in the work. Uh-huh. You know, it's not always easy. You know, people sometimes feel like, oh, well, if it's hard, then it's not, you're not, I'm thinking, no, uh-huh. because every person who's been married has been through bumps. Some worse than others. But like, you know, and it brings you back together. But, you know, it's challenging. So I admire, especially anybody who's been married as long as you and your wife, because you know it's love at that point, right?
0: Oh,
1: you know?
0: Yeah, yeah.
1: But there's a lot of sacrifice that's come along.
0: Oh, yeah. The thing is, you said not the same person. I know I'm not the same person.
1: Yeah.
0: Hopefully, I'm a little bit smarter than I was when we first got married. I don't think I run off half-cocked. You know, I think about things now before, you know, go spend a whole lot of money on something or just do something just really dumb. I was working at a little place in Eufaula when we first got married. It had nothing to do with radio. And somebody was having a party and wanted everybody to come to this party. And I said, I'm not going. And everybody, oh, now you want to go. I said, no, I'm just not going to go, because I had been around this guy and I knew that he was bad news. Mm. Well, my wife says I was being a stick in the mud, but she wasn't going to go if I wasn't going to go. And our next door neighbors, they went. And so we noticed they got home early. And they came over and knocked on the door. Y'all come on in. Well, how was the party? 15 minutes in, the police showed up.
1: Oh, no.
0: Oh, yeah. There were substances there that should not have been there. And they hauled this guy away and told everybody just go home. And I said, yeah, see, told you. But you do learn things from experience. And one bad experience with your money, I would imagine, make you grow up real quick.
1: Absolutely. And also, too, something that you said, Rusty, about how you being married, you know, has kind of changed you and made you realize that decisions and things that you do kind of like impulsively, like with your own money.
0: Mm-hmm.
1: Now, when you have a partnership with someone like this, it makes you reflect on it differently, because how is this going to affect this person that I care so deeply about, you know, this decision or this plan for my future? You know, you want the people that you care about to have what they need, you know, and you as a couple. So it does affect not just you, but the people that you care about with what you do with your money.
0: Mm-hmm. And one thing you want to be sure of, I would imagine, is like, you think of it more like the husband. You know, husband passes away, something happens, he's no longer there, he may have passed away. Well, how is poor, what's her name, going to make it? Well, how is she going to make it without him there and without his income? Well, you know, that is a two-way street. You know, if a man's wife passes away, or either a significant other, how is the one going to make it where they were living off the income of two? We're talking about house payment, car payment, insurance. You can help with that, can't you?
1: Absolutely. David is a plethora of knowledge and planning for your financial future. And you're not going to lose anything by coming and just talking with him and visiting us at the office. So that's the beauty of it, is just coming and hearing the knowledge and some ideas that he has that may help you.
0: And I know Princess Leah is there. Y'all still don't give out suckers anymore, do you? You used to do
1: that. That's a good idea. We probably should.
0: Have it printed on the little stick, you know, Earnest Financial LLC and the phone number. Of course, everybody go blind trying to read it, but, you know, it'd be on there. But I'm sure that if you caught David about lunchtime and he said, well, let's go eat lunch, I'm sure you might wind up over at Texas Roadhouse, or one of his other favorites is
1: down the street
0: and Waffle House.
1: That's right.
0: He has the executive coffee mug, too. He might let you take a gander at that and even let you hold it in your hand
1: briefly
0: while you're there. Yeah, briefly, briefly.
3: It's mine, you understand? Mine, all mine. Get that in there. Down, down, down. Go, go, go. Mine, mine, mine.
0: I think it's under a little glass case, and it's wired to an alarm in case anybody gets the sticky fingers. But nobody coming in to see David would fit that bill. Maybe sometime late at night, if some burglar broke in or something, they would be tempted. I think there's even some laser beams involved in the security part there over that coffee cup. Now, you don't want to mess with the man's executive coffee cup. But you could wind up with a free meal there, too. You never know. But I urge you to make the call, 833-596-7233. And as Sarah mentioned, those last four digits do spell out the word safe. And That's what you're going to be. That always falls right there behind it. I can guarantee that. That's what you'll be. You're safe when you take your financial situation over and let David Ernest, Chauffeur Sarah, Princess Leah, Too Tall Matthew look at it and make sure that everything is copacetic. That's my big word of the day, copacetic.
1: That is a big word.
0: It comes from the word pacetic, and now there's two of you, so you're copacetic. That's not true. Go look it up and make sure everything is right there. So you transitioned from a school teacher.
1: Yes, I taught early elementary for 6 years, and then I actually was a children's director for 13 years after that.
0: Now, children's director, you worked for something that had a program?
1: Yes, we had a program and adult staff and children, and I did that for 13 years, which I loved. And now I kind of slowly have rolled over into the family business. I was doing part-time for about a year and a half, one day a week, just kind of learning, you know, and helping with paperwork and things like that. And just took my time and kind of seeing if this is something that I wanted to come on and do. And I've enjoyed it and have enjoyed meeting a lot of the clients and getting to know the staff, you know, which are like family. So yeah, it's a very special place to be.
0: Yeah, I could be like a children's director, like when all the nieces and nephews wind up over at my place, you know, I'm like the children's director. They're out in the yard. I'm like, y'all young are going to be climbing on that old tractor. I'd get a tetanus shot.
1: They don't even know what tetanus is, but you're right.
0: And I think we've mentioned this before. I don't know a time I ever went to the doctor when I was a kid that you didn't get a shot. You just knew that you were going to get a shot. And I had gotten up a little older, I guess. And, you know, I knew it wasn't all that bad, really. But my poor little brother, he was just so scared of having to get a shot. I can remember I went to the same doctor all my life, and all the nurses knew me and everything. So I'm standing there one day. I'm probably 20 years old, and I'm supposed to get this shot, and I'm standing there, and the lady walked up behind me. I knew her. She watched me grow up. I'm standing there talking to somebody. She just reaches back there, pulls my pants down about an inch and a half to where she can get
1: to one of those.
0: Just pow, popped it right up. Hey, you know.
1: Yeah, she knew what she was doing, though. She wanted to surprise you with it, so you wouldn't feel the anxiety.
0: She snuck up on me.
1: She sure did.
0: Like some sort of a ninja assassin or something like that. But see, keywords will trigger things. And I said snuck up on or sneak up on. Well, you don't want retirement to sneak up on you and you not be prepared.
1: That's right.
0: And the folks at Ernest Financial, LLC, and we always say that means look lots of cash. I think it means limited liability. What? Is that right?
1: I think you're right there. I don't really know what the C stands for, to be honest with you.
0: I think look lots of cash would probably be
1: I like
0: good.
1: That better. So let's do that.
0: But I think we ought to have some Ernest Financial hats with that on there. You know, LLC, look lots of cash. You're probably not going to become some playboy or power couple like on the French Riviera, but you want the money to, if you want to go on a trip, you know, have to have a new car or something.
1: Absolutely.
0: Just enjoy your golden years, as they call it. You don't want your golden years to turn into lead.
1: No, you don't. That's the season where you want to be able to sit back and enjoy. You're so busy working and, you know, and it catches up with everyone, and you want to have that option and you want to have the funds to be able to do some things that you deserve to get to do. You know, you've worked your whole life and whatever that may be, however you want to use your money, but you want to have it available to you.
0: You got those grandkids. You might want to take them on a trip.
1: Or yourself. You know, maybe you want to start doing something for yourself for once, too. You know,
0: there you go. Too. What do you call it? People have sacrificed.
1: Absolutely. And us moms need a break at some point.
0: That is exactly right. And you don't want to worry is one big thing. I know people worry about how are we going to do this? What are we going to do? And you don't want to continue to sacrifice. You want to be able to be confident and know that things are going to be okay. And there are certain things you can do where your money will be there. And one thing I don't think we've mentioned, David mentions it a great deal, and he knows a lot more about it, is when you come in and depending on the money that you have to invest or put into these programs, there are bonuses.
1: Yes, pretty substantial bonuses as
0: Yeah,
1: well.
0: he told me not long ago that they were like crazy right now. It's like they were just so high.
1: They are. I just switched jobs too, so I took advantage of the bonus period as
0: There you
1: well.
0: go.
1: And
0: And
1: it's been great.
0: the way I understand it, now this is just me thinking, say whatever bit of money you brought in. I'm not going to say an amount, but whatever money you brought in, your bonus amounted to, let's just say $25,000. Now, I don't know what that entails. I'm just thinking if you brought in, it depends on the amount of money you brought in.
1: Yes, it's a certain percentage. You get a
0: Right.
1: certain
0: Okay.
1: percentage back
0: Well,
1: of what you have.
0: if any of y'all have a pencil and paper or a calculator, you can figure out how much that might be. But
1: Yeah.
0: say you got this $25,000 and it's in there. Now, later on, after a while, would you be able to take that $25,000 and reinvest it in there? And you would actually get a bonus on the money you put in plus that 25. Doesn't that work?
1: Yes,
0: See,
1: it does. There's lots of options of how you can go about using the bonus. So that's the beauty of it.
0: I mean, that's just like free money. And there's no such thing as free money unless you do something like this. I mean, to me, that's free money.
1: Yeah, it kind of sounds too good to be true, honestly. But it is true. That's the beauty of it.
0: And David told me when we first started doing this that the people who follow the programs that he sets up, they put their money in, they don't try to do anything crazy, they've never lost any money.
1: No, not any.
0: And I'm sure as many times as he said that, if it had happened, somebody would have come out and said, "Hey, I lost some money." Well, you did something crazy, didn't you? Well, yeah, but no, that's not it. You didn't do what you're supposed to.
1: That's right. If you try to take half of it out a year or two after you put it in, then that's one thing. But no, if
0: Yeah.
1: you leave it in there and only take out the amount that you're allowed to per year or however many years it is, then you're fine. And it's going to grow. It's going to continue to grow as well.
0: And that's what you want. You want it somewhere where it's going to grow. I don't want to keep telling the same story over and over again. I'm not going to tell this one because I'm sure I've told it. But if you take your money and put it under the mattress, you bury it in the backyard, you go in your library at home. And whether you know it or not, if you got more than 5 or 6 books, you've got a library. But you take your money and you put it in between the pages of a book and stick it back up in the shelf. Your money's going to be there when you want it, but it's going to be the same amount of money that you put in there when you started.
1: Right.
0: Which is really just, you're not helping yourself because you're not taking advantage of the free money.
1: Right.
0: See?
1: Yeah. It's a
0: If,
1: hard concept, I think, for some people, though. I mean, it was for me too initially, trying to figure out why can't I just put it all in my savings account and then just look at it.
0: yeah.
1: But,
0: Well, if an old redneck from Elmore County can figure that out, you fancy city folk out there can figure it out too. And I don't mean that bad, but I think that just depends on where you're from is how savvy you are to think. But this is the no-brainer, as I've heard folks say. And you just got to step out there and do it. And the first thing, you got to do this because none of y'all over there are mind readers. I've been to the office and there's not a thing out there that says, Mrs. Lucy, fortune teller. It's not up there. There's no sign. You guys don't know everybody's phone number, so you can't call them and tell them about what y'all do at Earnest Financial. You're just going to hear about it from me and Sarah and anybody else who winds up on the radio doing our show. And it's on you then. You got to pick up that phone and call.
1: That's right. And that phone number is toll free. It's 833-596-7233. And those last 4 digits spell the word safe. You can also visit us online at retirewithearnest.com.
0: And I don't know what the first thing that David picked. He picked safe, 7233. You look on the little keypad and the numbers are on there that spell out safe. I don't know what the first number he picked was, but it was 1-833. No, no, no one, but 833-596. So I don't know what the number was that he picked, but he looked at it and decided that safe would be a better word to stick on the end of that.
1: It's
0: And
1: very fitting.
0: that's what he did. Yeah. And that is a toll-free number. It means it doesn't cost you anything. None of the things you're going to do with Earnest Financial is going to cost you anything.
1: That's
0: That's
1: right.
0: the beauty of it right there. You go in and you got questions, they got answers, and they don't charge you anything for
1: That's
0: those
1: right.
0: answers.
1: In fact, you might get a gift card.
0: As a matter of fact, you are correct. If you go in and talked to David, and I hear Texas Roadhouse calling your name.
1: That's right. Hot rolls ready to go.
0: There you go. I tell you what, the rolls, I wonder if, used to, I think it was that other place, there's one in Montgomery now, Golden Corral, oh, that's what it was. Yeah. And they had a commercial because they had big fat yeast rolls is what they call them. And they had they had a commercial with this little yeast roll jumping around singing. It's, I'm a big fat yeast roll. But you remember that?
1: I do remember that. It kind of reminds me of those dancing, singing raisins back in the day, too.
0: Yep. Well, I wonder what they're doing now. I tell you what they're doing. They all got together and they called David Ernest, and they got themselves a retirement plan, and those raisins are out somewhere just having a ball somewhere.
1: That's right.
0: I don't know.
1: You're living it up.
0: I don't know if they really are or not. But it's just,
1: I don't think they're all living anymore.
0: It sounded like a good idea. I don't know. Yeah. We had a guy I worked with in radio. I can't say his name, but he went one day, and he went over to Golden Corral and got a dozen of those yeast rolls and a big 32-ounce Diet Coke, I think. Because, you know, if you eat a lot, the Diet Coke will counteract the calories.
1: Out, yeah.
0: Yeah. Anyway, he ate every one of those yeast rolls. So we began to call him the big fat yeast roll.
1: Did he feel sick?
0: No, this guy, he was a machine.
1: He'd eat like
0: it was no. And you know, if somebody can do that, he was a pretty good sized guy, but he just seemed to enjoy it somewhat.
1: Yeah.
0: So I just say more power to you, you know, but of course I kept hearing his clicking noise, and what it was his arteries hardening. But I'm sorry to say he has passed on. I think that was many years after that, but and from something unrelated.
1: To the yeast rolls.
0: Yeah, I never heard anybody, well, the cause of death was yeast rolls.
1: Honestly, if that's the way I'm going to go, it doesn't sound too bad.
0: I know. Get some of that buried.
1: You know, no one on their deathbed is saying, I should never have eaten that piece of candy. You know?
0: Uh-huh. And you there's, know? What was that they said? You never see it on their tombstone. He really enjoyed staying at work all the time.
1: Yeah, exactly.
0: And that's the thing with David Ernest. What happens is you come in and you put this on them to take care of your retirement. You don't have to worry about it. And then when that time rolls around, you don't have to get up thinking, well, I got to go out and make some money today. Your money is making money for you.
4: Yes! I like it.
1: That's right.
0: So there you go. And why don't you tell everybody one more time about the phone number and the website, all that kind of stuff.
1: I will. We have a toll-free number, 833-596-7233. And those last four digits spell the word SAFE, which is what your money will be when you meet with Ernest Financial. You can also visit us online at retirewithernest.com.
0: And David checks that phone like every 2 minutes. And he makes sure that nobody's called or if anybody has called, that he gets back with them in a timely manner. There's nothing worse, I would just imagine, because never having had any money to call about, I would imagine it's pretty unnerving when you're trying to get a hold of somebody about your money and they won't call you back.
1: Well, absolutely.
0: David is very fastidious. My other big word of the day. I'm learning all these big words. I should have took the paper sooner. But anyhow, David is very particular about that. He makes sure that if you called, you're going to get a call back. And any questions you have, he's going to answer them for you.
5: That's right.
0: Chauffeur Sarah, do you have any place you have to go and chauffeur anybody home? Young Murgatroyd, Fauntleroy, and Maybelline. Do you have to go pick them up?
1: Not at the moment, but later once that bus brings one of them home, I do have to chauffeur that one around.
0: Now, let's see. Can you say who rides the bus, or would you rather not mention it?
1: Well, the ones that don't drive ride the bus. But the one that does drive goes to school with one of them that doesn't ride the bus. So sometimes he'll bring him home, but sometimes he may ride the bus. And
0: have you low-jacked him yet? Have you put a tracker in the car or anything like that?
1: Oh, on the phone, yeah. Uh-huh. We track them all on their phone.
0: My dad is not driving anymore. I think I mentioned sometime he's going to be 90 this year.
1: Gosh, that's amazing, though.
0: And I was going to low-jack his truck when he was still driving. Not to be nosy, but, you know, he got out.
1: You want to know his location.
0: Well, if he got confused. And
1: absolutely.
0: He didn't know, yeah, you know, because something happened to me. Something happened to me. Real quick, I can tell this. Years ago, I don't know if I told you this story. I got struck by lightning.
1: idea.
0: It really happened. And there for a while, I could get lost. I stopped and called Donna one night, and I had gotten lost trying to get on the interstate from downtown. And I was like, I'm about to jump out the window, you know. She talked me down and got me there. But that makes it a lot easier for, I would imagine, parents to have peace of mind knowing that they can find where their children are. If nothing else, just to make sure they're not in a bad place or something.
1: Right.
0: You know?
1: Absolutely.
0: And you will never be in a bad place with Earnest Financial. See how I did that? I'm almost proud of myself. I'm almost proud of myself. 833-596-7233. Remember, those last four digits spell out the word safe. 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Sarah, I think we've had a good show here. I think this is one for the books. If they give out awards this year, maybe we'll get one for this one. I don't know. Probably not. Maybe some big fat yeast rolls. That would be fine with me.
1: Hey, that's a deal. I'll take it.
0: Thanks a lot.
1: Bring the butter.
0: There you go. And we'll see you next time on the Health and Wealth Show.
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6: Well, there's something you don't see every day, Chauncey.
7: What's that, Wilbur?
6: See that right there?
7: You mean the little kitty cat?
6: Yeah, that's called a dead cat bounce.
7: A dead cat bounce? Do elaborate, please.
6: Well, you know, they say even a dead cat will bounce if you drop it from a high enough height.
7: Do tell.
6: Kind of like the stock market.
7: Really?
6: Yeah, you know, it's doing a lot of crazy things right now.
7: I saw that on the news.
6: Yeah.
7: Pray tell, Wilbur, what can I do when I become aware of the dead cat bounce?
6: Well, you might want to back off that stock market and call David Earnest.
7: The asset preservation guy.
6: Yeah, he can get you into something where your money is a whole lot safer.
7: And just how would I call him?
6: Call him toll free at 833-596-7233.
7: Don't those last four digits of his number spell out the word safe?
6: Well, that is correct, sir.
7: If I call him, I'll be safe, but what about that poor little kitty?
6: Oh, he's okay.
7: You mean he's not really dead?
6: No, no. He's bungee jumping.
7: Oh, quite a clever kitty.
6: Indeed.
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10: He's threatening to wipe out Iran as a country again. I'm Dave Anthony, Fox News. President Trump made the threat talking to Fox, warning of even bigger U.S. attacks if Iran retaliates again, targeting American forces after yesterday's strikes that hit Iran's air defense and radar and more. Iran did respond.
11: U.S. coming under fire in multiple different countries. They launched 13 ballistic missiles at U.S. forces in Jordan. They also targeted the UAE, Kuwait, Bahrain, and Iraq with missiles and drones.
10: Most were shot down. Fox's Trey Yingst also reports from Tel Aviv.
11: The region now waits to see if and how the United States will respond to the Iranian attacks on U.S. forces overnight.
10: Now, the U.S. is also readying more sanctions. The Treasury Secretary Scott Bessent tells Fox will asphyxiate Iran's economy.
12: We are telling friends and foes, do not deal with this evil regime. We know who you are. You know who you are. And if we have to, we will put you out of business.
10: Tiger Woods was just in court in Florida a few minutes ago to change his plea in a DUI case.
13: Reckless driving, second offense. Adjudication appeals, $1,000 fine. 5-year driver's license suspension.
10: It's hard to hear the judge there after Tiger Woods pleaded guilty to reckless and careless driving after a March car crash. The plea deal calls for fines and a 5-year license suspension. It's back to work this hour for Lindsey Clancy's jury that after they told the judge they were deadlocked at her murder trial, considering an insanity defense and the killing of her three children.
14: So here's how this could play out today if the jury still can't reach a verdict. When the judge decides the jury has done a due and thorough deliberation, he could give them a final formal instruction called a Tui Rodriguez charge. If he does that, the jury goes back to deliberate again, but if it still comes back deadlocked, the judge cannot force more deliberation at that point.
10: That's Fox's Nate Foy outside the court in Plymouth, Massachusetts. 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

0: themselves with the power which knowledge gives. The future and success of America is not in the Constitution, but in the laws of God upon which the Constitution is founded. The purpose of the Constitution is to restrict the majority's ability to harm a minority. We have staked the whole future of our new nation, not upon the power of government, far from it. We have staked the future of all our political constitution upon the capacity of each of ourselves to govern ourselves according to the moral principles of the Ten Commandments. A president is impeachable if he attempts to subvert the Constitution. And if our nation is ever taken over, it will be taken over from within. 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
10: Yeah, Operation Rotten Apple picking up thousands of these murderers, rapists, cartel members in the state of New York over the last few weeks. And a big announcement yesterday from Mark Wayne Mullen on that fact. This morning, over on the Fox News Channel, Borders Are Tom Homan stopped by. And ahead of answering some questions about Kathy Hochul and Mabor...

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1: Vince Colonnaise.

0: Yeah, Thune's kind of annoying me right now. John Thune, the leader of the Republicans in the Senate. Can we get a leader that doesn't annoy us? Would that be fun? That would be great. That would be a wonderful improvement. Here he is yesterday. He was asked about the Texas Senate expenditures. You will note, remember John Kennedy was on television this weekend, asked about whether or not establishment Republicans are going to be giving any money to support Ken Paxton in his race against James Talafrico. We're told constantly it's going to be like the most expensive race this cycle, and yet Senate Republicans aren't going to spend money on it. What's happening here? Well, John Thune says, I really hope the president spends money on it, implying because I'm not.
1: I think that I'm hoping the White House will become engaged. Texas is an incredibly expensive state and obviously one that we've got to hold. If we're going to keep the United States Senate, if we're going to keep a majority, Martha, with Texas, that is, we absolutely have to win that race. So

0: go see them at 6th and McVicker.
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2: 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Didn't feel like anything really happened, but the desire was completely gone. I went back for a weight loss hypnosis, and I went with my wife Emily, and I lost 33 pounds. Emily, who lost 31 pounds, brought her friend Mary to the weight loss program, and she lost 23. It just completely changed the way that we eat. Thank you, Alex Dolan.
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Why don't you think about it a second? If a foreign prosecutor in a foreign court with judges made up of foreign countries had jurisdiction over you, what would you make of that? To have jurisdiction over the president of the United States and the vice president and the cabinet members, over generals and admirals and all of our military personnel, and we have this dip, dim, dip, blah, blah, watch your mouth. You have her saying that it's a disgrace or it's shameless that we haven't conferred authority to them. See, this is globalism. Trading with another country is not globalism. God, the IQ level of these critics is just so low. And most of them are very wealthy trading with, you know, like Middle East countries. You must be a globalist. All right, well, are we doing cyber over here with Qatar? Excuse me? Now, 99.9% of us don't do that. And if you favor international trade, as I do, you're a globalist. It's not possible. We need to sell things overseas, and we need to buy things from overseas where we have gaps, and we need to be free to do either. We need to be free to do either. And there's nothing wrong with it. Nothing at all wrong with it. Ladies and gentlemen, can I ask you a question, by the way? May I ask you a question? Anybody here go to Walmart? You ever go to Walmart, Mr. Producer? You were there yesterday. I go there, too. Now, why do you go to Walmart, may I ask? Looking for good prices, right? How about Costco? Anybody have a Costco card? I have one of those. Do you have one of those, Mr. Producer? I mean, the hot dogs alone, but nonetheless, why do you go to Costco? Because, at least theoretically, but in truth, the prices are lower, right? They're lower. Any of you use coupons when you buy things? Of course. Why? I don't, because I'm lazy. But other people do, because they want

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